0: 10. Girl, you a 10. Girl, you a 10. Girl, you a 10. Girl, you a 10. Girl, you a 10. Girl, you a 10. Girl, you a 10. Girl, you a 10. Girl, you a
1: 10. 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

We are back and we are talking about the One Bag Endless Impact. 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This is going to be happening on August 5th from 11:30 a.m. to 4 p.m. There are going to be snacks, a free raffle, resources, and more. So make sure you come out and support and have a good time. There's going to be free things, resources, raffles, and more things. Again, it's going to be on August 5th from 11:30 a.m. to 4 p.m., so make sure you come on out. The next song I got coming up is Yes It Is by Leon Thomas.

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0: 103.7, this is your girl Kayla. We are back and we are talking about the free block party that is happening on Wednesday, August 5th from 12 p.m. to 3 p.m. It's going to be located at 2700 Baker Street, Muskegon Heights. There are going to be free lunch and snow cones, kids crafts and activities, 400 backpack giveaway, health screenings, free produce, music, community services, and more. 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There are going to be activities, free stuff, free lunch, and snow cones. I know y'all like snow cones. So make sure you come out and have a good time. The next song we got coming up is Phoenix Flexing by Rubbers.
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0: she was 13, Ethel Waters fit the profile of a failure. 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
2: This is Ed Gregg. Yesterday, I shared with you General Sherman's issuance of Special Field Order No. 15, confiscating Confederate land along the Rice Coast. Sherman would later order 40 acres and a mule to thousands of black families, which historians would later refer to as the first act of reparations to enslaved black people. The order was short-lived. After Lincoln's assassination on April 14, 1865, the order was reversed under President Andrew Johnson, who sympathized with the South. The land given to black families was returned to white Confederate landowners. More than 100 years later, 40 acres and a mule has remained a battle cry for black people demanding reparations for slavery. I'm Ed Gregg, author of the book 40 Days to a Life of Gold. Elevate your thoughts and rise.
3: 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Gun violence is not the solution to resolve your problems. Trigger decisions last a lifetime. Young people, your choice, your consequence, your responsibility. Remember, if you're ready to act grown, be ready to stand alone.
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103.7 District Girl Kayla. We are back, and we are talking about the Motu Lakeshore Wine Bar. They are proudly presenting their Motown Sound. It is happening on Friday, July 31st. They're going to be classic soul music, drink specials, nostalgia, and much more. It's going to be happening from 4 p.m. to 10 p.m. It's going to be located at 1208 8th Street, Muskegon, Michigan. Again, 1208 8th Street from 4 to 10 on Friday, July 31st. So make sure you come out, pop out, and have a good time. The next song we got coming up is Reckless by Nipsey Hussle and Beano Remix.

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103.7. This is your girl Kayla. We are back, and it is time for the birthday shout out. Yeah. The birthdays we got today are Minyari, Gabrielle Gripton, Fortune Alexander, Nini, Marquisia Porter, and Salia. Happy birthday. And the next song we got coming up is When It Comes to You by Friday.

He can't wait. Make him fast like Liz Race. Ride Six Flags with my hands up. Drop that down, make it stand up. Baby mama can't stand us. Act tough, get your mans. Vivius is on Chanel pearls.

waiting for the right time. Staring through the grapevine, I'm hearing GIA certified. Is you gonna make it rain for these thunder thighs? Yeah, I'm a 10 and a freak.

102.7, this is your girl Kayla. We are back, and we are talking about the Muskegon Hikes Alumni Chapter. The Delta Sigma Theta Sorority Incorporated, they are presenting their party at the polls. It's going to be happening on Saturday, August 1st, from 1 to 3 p.m. It's going to be located at City Heart Ministries, 2640 Peck Street, Muskegon Heights, Michigan. Join the Muskegon Heights Alumni Chapter of Delta Sigma Theta Sorority Incorporated in partnership with Coalition for Community Development, Voters Not Politicians, Muskegon County Renaissance Fellowship, and Black Voters Matter, as we encourage our community to vote early in the primary election. There's going to be free food and drinks, music, and rides to the early voting location. So make sure you come out. Your vote matters, and have a good time. The next song we got coming up is Burning Blue by Mariah the Scientist.

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13.7, this is girl Kayla. We are back. The song you just heard was Ride by Chance the Rapper featuring Twista. The next song we got coming up is Change Your Life by Kehlani featuring Janine Eichel.

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1: In 1972, Shirley Chisholm, the first black American congresswoman, became the first woman to run for president with a major political party.
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3: 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Friendship means little when it's convenient. Not everybody you call a friend is a brother or sister, and not everybody that looks like you are a friend. A brother or sister, by definition, is one related to another by common ties or interests. They are concerned about your well-being, and you are concerned about theirs. There's a proverb that says, "A friend loveth at all times, and a brother is born for adversity." A brother or sister stick with you when adversity strikes, because that's what family does. People prove they are brothers or sisters in the moment of adversity. Not everybody you call friend is a brother or sister, and not everybody that looks like you are a friend. Expand your awareness. I'm Ed Gregg, author of the book 40 Days to a Life of Gold. 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

103.7, this is your girl Kayla. We are back, and I just want to say thank you guys for hanging out with me and DJ Q89. We appreciate it. We'll see you guys on Thursday, and have a great rest of your night. Stay safe. The next song we got coming up is Somebody Loves Me by Party Next Door and Drake.

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1: Hey, hey, what's going on, y'all? Happy Wednesday. Happy hump day. It's your girl, Miss Nisa here, and you already know what time it is. It's time for another wonderful night of overnight jams. Hanging with me through the wee hours of the morning up until the 6 o'clock hour, doing what we do, doing it together, and doing it well. How you guys holding up?

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1: It's 61 degrees.
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Hey guys, that was Jill Scott bringing the pressure with her new single. All right, y'all. So we're going to take a little slip and dip over to the National Day calendar to see what's going on today. And did you know that today, July 29th, is National Chicken Wing Day? It's also National Lasagna Day. It's also National Lipstick Day. It is International Tiger Day, as well as Cheese Sacrifice Purchase Day. And it is Rainy Day. That's just a few things that's going on today on this 29th day of July. Once again, slipping and dipping over to the National Day calendar where we celebrate every day. Keep your radios locked in while I continue to celebrate you by bringing you more great music. Coming up next, here is Bruno Mars with I Just Might, with music from our girl, Keke Palmer, also with 125 Degrees, and then Jamal Roberts with Nothing Compares. So keep your radios locked in. It's a wonderful night of overnight jams. I'm hanging with family, and that's you, right here on the beach.

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3: This Black history, we are proud to remember two history-making women, Haley T.D. Johnson and Shirley Chisholm. Johnson became the first African-American woman to practice medicine in Alabama in 1891. And Chisholm became the first African-American woman to be elected to Congress in 1968.
4: It's time for a Power Minute.
5: This is Ed Gray. When the Declaration of Independence was signed in 1776, Black people were still enslaved in the United States. Nevertheless, Black people still believed in the principles of the Declaration and the American Revolution itself. White Americans did not see Black people as Americans back then, and some still don't see us as Americans today, in spite of our numerous contributions. During the 1700s and 1800s, Black people would celebrate Independence Day on the 5th rather than on the 4th to avoid the risk of violence from white people who did not see them as Americans. In spite of our patriotism, Black people have been, quote unquote, free-ish, but not free. I'm Ed Gray, author of the book 40 Days to a Life of Gold. Plant today's thought in the garden of your mind and let your consciousness grow with it.
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1: 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You already know your girl's getting ready to take you inside that wonderful 3 o'clock hour. Coming up next and sliding us through is music from Blast with Can I featuring Eric Bellinger. And then also I'm going to throw in some Omarion with Fantasy. All right, you're locked into the Overnight Jams. Hanging with your girl, Miss Niecy. Meet me inside that next hour. As always, I'm going to be waiting for you.
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2: All right, you guys, I'm glad that you are here. As you can see, we're inside the 3 o'clock hour. Time for me to start giving you information about other events that are taking place. But first and foremost, last week and weekend, I was just so overjoyed with all the wonderful events that was taking place. I mean, we had parties in the park. We had class reunions all over the place. We had family reunions. You know, we had festival in the park. So much going on. And you know what? There's still a lot of things that's going on. And I'm going to make sure that I get you all the information that I can. Make sure you mark your calendars for an event that is coming up as well on August 5th, next week, from 11:30 a.m. until 4 o'clock p.m. We do have One Bag Endless Impact, which is going to be a blood donation drive that's going to be hosted by the Versity Blood Center, and it's going to be held at Muskegon Family Care, located at 2201 South Getty Street in Muskegon Heights. So come on out. There's going to be snacks. There's going to be a free raffle. There's going to be a lot of resources and a whole lot more. So like I said, Versity, they're going to be hosting a One Bag Endless Impact blood donation drive held at Muskegon Family Care, 2201 South Getty Street, on August 5th from 11:30 a.m. until 4 p.m. And don't worry, you already know your girl's going to continue to remind you right up until that day. All right, getting back to some more great music. Here's Sierra with Low featuring Diamond Platinums right here during the open.

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1: 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This is Zoe.
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2: 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All right, you guys. So, you know, just as much as your girl brings you information about events that are taking place, hey, I'm also sharing information about our very own local businesses doing their thing right here in our very own backyard. And with that being said, I want to let you guys know that this hour of WVSLP programming is being brought to you by Briggs Grill Shack. Now, Briggs Grill Shack offers a variety of food, including Polish sausages, as well as hot dogs, chili cheese dogs, burgers, walking tacos, beef nachos, pulled pork, turkey knuckles, rib tips, assorted beverages, and more. 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Briggs Grill Shack. They are a proud supporter of 103.7 to beat. All right. And I'm a proud supporter of you. Did you know that? Whatever you're doing, I'm supporting you, you know, as long as it's good. All right, y'all, keep your radios locked in. We're about halfway through this wonderful 3 o'clock hour. Coming up next, our girl, Mary J. Blige. She was just performing here locally, you know, at one of the casinos. Her song, Gone Forever, is coming up next, and it is featuring Remy Ma and DJ Khaled. Keep your radios locked in.

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Kehlani is coming up next with her song Folded, followed by music from Lloyd with Southside featuring none other than Ashanti. That's new music. Keep your radios locked in. We are getting ready to step inside the 4 o'clock hour. Still going strong on this wonderful night of overnight jams. Keep your radios locked in. You're jamming with your girl, Miss Niecy. Hit me up on X. You can find me at Miss Niecy, MISS_NEICY. Come on through and let me know what kind of music you want to hear during the overnight jams. Slide.

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1: All right. I see that you're here, and I've been waiting for you. Hey, y'all. We're inside the 4 o'clock hour. Your girl, Miss Nisi, is still going strong. Just for you on this wonderful night of overnight jams. You know what? 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And the time again is 12 p.m. to 3 p.m. Once again, this is another thing that I will be reminding you of right up until the day. Okay, so many great things going on in our very own backyard. I love giving you that information. All right, y'all, you enjoying the music? I hope so. You smiling? I hope so. You relaxed? I hope so. Continue to be that way, all right, and continue to keep your radios locked in. We're going to get into some more great music, and I have happy birthday shout-outs coming up just around the corner. Stay tuned. I need

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1: My wonderful Leos, you are awesome. And it's time for me to shout you out. Okay, we got some July 29th born Leos out there celebrating their birthdays today. If it's your birthday, happy birthday to you. I'm understanding that being a Leo born today, July 29th, that you are well known for being a confident people person. Now, while others try to avoid the spotlight at all costs, you love being a center of attention. You make an effort to maintain a loving and warm personality, but you cannot help but take control over situations that you are most comfortable in the leadership role. Now, though you may be a bit dramatic at times, you are well-liked by your peers, coworkers, and your friends. Great qualities to have. Once again, if it's your birthday today, happy birthday to you. Give somebody a happy birthday shout-out. Make them feel special by calling up to the beat. The number is 231-722-8333. You're such a celebrity. And you do have a few celebrities you are sharing your day with. Check this out. You got rapper Young Ants, who is 30 years old today. You also got football player Dak Prescott, who is 32. You got YouTube star Quan, who is 23 years old today. Continuing on, we do have rapper Kylie. Yes, I. She is 25 years old today. We got TV actor Josh Radnor. He is 51. And then also we do have soap opera actress Genesis Rodriguez is 38 years old today. Now I have TV actor, and I hope I pronounce his name correctly, Ato Asanoda is 53. And lastly, we do have DJ Ari, who is 31 years old today. Voice actress Kimberly Brooks is 44, and rock singer Zeddy Lee is 72. Happy birthday to each and every one of you celebrating your birthdays today, and I hope your birthday is amazing. And no matter what you do, make sure you keep your radios locked in right here to 103.7 The Beat. Coming up next, your birthday song is Friday with One Call Away featuring Chris Breezy. Happy birthday. Thanks a lot.

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Focus on Women. This is April. Stick around. As sung by Helen Reddy, I am strong, I am invincible, I am woman. Yes, we are all of those things and more. And as we blossom from girlhood to womanhood, hopefully we embrace independence and learn to confidently swim in the sea of life. Being an independent woman provides a level of coolness that keeps us calm during the storms that inevitably come our way. When we are self-sufficient, able to comfortably pay our bills and manage our affairs, it radiates as confidence that requires no explanation. So if we are all that and a bag of chips, exuding to the world that, yeah, I got this, then why do some of us hold on to the conventional norms of dating? Do we assume that a man will always pay? Do we presume that they will help with our bills? Music and media show images of us embracing womanhood and celebrating our sexuality in one breath, but then set forth the expectations of what a man must offer for financial stability. While it's great to be showered with gifts and glory, remember, as independent women, we don't need a man to pay our way. So let's own our independence and be honest about our needs and our wants. And stop being so parochial in relationships. For Focus on Women, this is April.

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Guys, good morning. Good morning once again on this wonderful Wednesday, July 29th. It's your girl, Miss Niecy, right here, bringing you through another wonderful night of overnight jams. Hoping that you are having a good time, hoping that you are relaxed, you know, and just like that, we're inside this 5 o'clock hour. So, whether you are up getting ready for work or on your way to work, you could already be at work getting ready to get off work, you could be getting up for school, you know, an event, just getting up, period. You could be sitting back and chilling. All of that is good because I'm glad that you're spending part of your time with me. I got more great music coming up just around the corner and plenty to keep you entertained during this last hour of this particular night of overnight jams. Don't go anywhere. The best is still yet to come. I have the weather forecast coming up as well. So keep your radios locked in. You're listening to the overnight jams right here on 103.7 The Beat. Let's keep it going.

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1: Plan the jams through the night. 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
2: Muskegon and surrounding areas, let's get into the weather forecast on this wonderful Wednesday, July 29, 2026. Today you can expect plenty of sunshine with a high of 83 and a low of 68. Wind gust is going to be about 18 miles per hour, cooling down to a warm and mainly clear and humid 68 degrees later on this evening, where wind gust is going to be about 12 miles per hour. I have that sunrise this morning at 6:33 a.m. It's going to be setting this evening at 9:12 p.m. That's your weather forecast for the Muskegon.

0: It's time for a Power Minute.
1: This is Ed Gray. Duplicitous means to be deceitful or double-minded. Our country has been duplicitous when it comes to celebrating the 4th of July. White Americans celebrated their freedom of political expression while supporting the enslavement of black people in America. Duplicity is still present. Colin Kaepernick and others chose to kneel during the national anthem because of the duplicity to call attention to the issues of racial inequality and police brutality. Many considered them un-American, but did not have an issue with racial inequality and brutality. As the good book says, a double-minded person is unstable in all his ways. Until we begin to see the humanity in every individual, regardless of their race or creed, our nation will be unstable. I'm Ed Gray.
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6: It's 59 degrees.

Alright, you guys, look at us. We are right up on that 6 o'clock hour on this wonderful Wednesday, and our time has come to an end. You already know. Thank you for spending another wonderful night on Overnight Jams. Hanging with your girl, Miss Stacey, right here on your favorite radio station, 103.7 The Beat.

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1: But the problem I have is your comment. 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

0: two back-to-back executions Tuesday for the first time in more than 60 years. An ex-police officer received a lethal injection first. He was convicted of raping and murdering an 11-year-old girl. That afternoon, another man was put to death. He was convicted of murdering his ex-girlfriend's parents. Ohio State will be among the first schools with sponsor logos on their football jerseys. The Buckeyes will receive $15 million per year from JPMorgan Chase.
1: What is happening to me?
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1: So what are your thoughts on Dwight Howard, former NBA player? His current wife says that she's filing for divorce and he has a drug problem. What are your thoughts on that?
2: I don't know if it's true or not. I have no clue. But what I will say is black women need to stop trying to save black men.
1: It looked like he was trying to save her because she definitely don't look like she was in his league. I don't know where he got her from.
2: Oh. Okay, why not?
1: Oh, man, she's not.
2: Why not? She's dark skinned?
1: No. That's okay, why not? That's your insecurity.
2: What's wrong with her?
1: She looks like a ghetto chick. She's a ghetto girl.
2: Okay, so we're going back to dark skin.
1: It's not because she is.
2: What do you mean ghetto?
1: Look.
2: What do you mean ghetto?
1: I don't know where he got
2: this
1: lady
2: from. Last time I checked, you wasn't from England. So what do you mean ghetto?
1: I'm just saying the way she carries herself, she's putting all her business out before the world. She's got a bag of cocaine holding it up.
2: She's in shape.
1: Man.
2: She has
1: it. That's crazy.
2: So what do you mean? So
1: what kind of person are you? Issue?
2: No. I'm not going to let you do it.
1: All right, we're going to talk about this coming up next break.
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1: All right, y'all, we're having a discussion about former NBA player Dwight Howard and his wife was on social media holding up a bag of cocaine, talking about her husband is on drugs. And I told Sean that I thought she was ghetto. And I said, what is Dwight Howard doing with a woman like that? So I said she was ghetto.
2: What are you talking about when you say ghetto?
1: The girl is ghetto.
2: What are you describing?
1: She put all their business on social media. She's holding up a bag of cocaine, talking about this is what my husband was taking, implicating herself because she's the one with the cocaine. I mean, just this crazy. And you just, my stepdaughter was taken away from me. And we got, man, Dwight Howard ain't never been involved in no kind of crazy stuff like this. I don't believe it.
2: You know, some people could suggest that she's crying, trying to save his life. I don't know if it's true or not. But the problem I have is your comment. Because what you are basically saying is that she's not light-skinned enough. She's
1: that's
2: not.
1: You saying, you're not going to put words in my mouth.
2: Because that's what you meant, BJ.
1: That's exactly what you meant. I'm not even going to try to defend myself.
2: Because
1: I never mentioned anything about her skin
2: because
1: color.
2: You can't defend yourself.
1: I'm dark-skinned. You're dark-skinned.
2: And you're a colorist.
1: How can I be a colorist and I'm brown-skinned? I'm
2: dark-skinned. Men are some of the biggest colorists there are.
1: Here we go again.
2: I can't have a comment.
1: I can't say she's ghetto because she's dark skinned.
2: But you just told on yourself.
1: I can't say she's ghetto.
2: DJ, what makes her ghetto? She has to be light skinned for me to say she's ghetto. She's in shape. She's attractive.
1: I don't care.
2: What makes her? I'm talking about her behavior.
1: You said she wasn't in his league.
2: Skin color doesn't have anything to do with it.
1: It's her behavior.
2: Why isn't she in his league?
1: Because she don't act like it. She just not classy enough.
2: Okay.
1: She doesn't exhibit class that I would think Dwight Howard would have.
2: I'm tired of you talking about somebody ghetto, because guess what? You grew up around the corner from a pickle plant. So the next time you want to call somebody ghetto, pull up your purse.
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0: I'm Misty Jordan with BIN News Now. President Trump is bidding farewell to South Carolina Senator Lindsey Graham. While speaking at Graham's funeral service at Washington National Cathedral Tuesday, Trump called Graham a beloved friend and a giant of the U.S. Senate.
1: A true American original who left us much too soon.
0: Trump said Graham lived to the fullest and died doing the work he was born to do. Graham died unexpectedly. July 11th, he was 71 years old. The U.S. and Saudi Arabia have launched airstrikes on Iranian-backed groups in Iraq. The attacks carried out late Tuesday come after Iran launched ballistic missiles at U.S. forces in the Middle East. And according to an annual report from WalletHub, New Hampshire is ranked number one in the country for health care. Get BIN News Now on demand 24/7 on the iHeartRadio app.
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4: 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Just got real, things are getting intense now.

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1: We're back with Dr. T. He's a relationship strategist, licensed professional counselor. Really enjoyed the conversation that we had about loveless marriages. You wanted to come back and let everybody know that there are ways to solve this problem if that's going on in your marriage right now.
2: You know, one of the things that you had asked is like, when you're in a loveless marriage, do you just have to, you know, settle and be in that situation for years? And the truth is, you really don't. There are several things that you can do in order to restore that joy, if you will, of marriage. Now, the key to this is two people have to be willing to work at the end of the day. But the beginning of the day, it may just be one person.
1: Right.
2: And so some of the things that I would say that should happen in a loveless marriage is, one, the person has to check themselves first. They have to see why their spouse is not wanting to be intimate with them, or what has drained the spark in the relationship. In some cases, it can just simply be that one spouse is narcissistic, just mean, ornery. And so then learning how to have behaviors that are better for their spouse to feel more connected. Now, the other thing that I look at in a loveless marriage is being able to show love even when you're not getting love. That's the difficult part, because normally what happens is, if you ain't giving me none, I ain't giving you none.
1: Right.
2: If there's no honor or no respect, then there's no sex. If you ain't helping with the kids, then there's no sex. So there's all this back and forth that often happens. And so when Jesus talks about, you know, turning the other cheek, then this is literally where it's important for a person to be able to give love even when they're not receiving it. And that's like praying, that's loving your spouse, being able to communicate with them, not having, I'm going to use the word, a stank attitude, really beginning to break down that barrier. Now, what's interesting, BJ, is when people start to break down that barrier, they'll end up wearing themselves out. And by the time they break down the barrier, they're exhausted. And then their spouse is now ready to give love, but now they're frustrated and then they're holding contempt. So this is a very strategic move, is to not let, what they say, don't let your good be evil spoken of, right, or don't let your good drive you down to the gutter so that you don't have any energy to give back when that payoff comes.
1: Right.
2: Now, getting therapy is always an important piece of the puzzle. And most people will try to go at it without getting any assistance. If you don't have someone to talk to vent in a very constructive way, it's going to be frustrating.
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1: Dr. T is on with us. He's a relationship strategist, licensed professional counselor. We're talking about loveless marriages again this week. And you want to reach out to him and have a conversation about what's going on in your life. 520-440-0952. That's 520-440-0952. Doc, we're trying to encourage people to use therapists. It seems like we have some kind of phobia about reaching out to someone to talk about our problems.
2: You know, most people, BJ, they tend to talk to their friends, they talk to their family, and their friends and their family is like, hey, you ain't got to deal with this. This is crazy.
1: Right.
2: You know, this is stupid. You know, and so then they start to get a chip on their shoulder. But it's more important to talk to someone who's going to provide constructive feedback and help you to break through the wall successfully.
1: Right. Don't wait till there's a crisis for you to reach out to somebody to talk to. And that's what we normally do. Like, we don't use therapists like other cultures use therapists. I don't know why we feel like, you know, I don't want to tell that man my business. He ain't going to have my business.
2: Right.
1: You know, he's not going to tell people the parameters of when you talk to a therapist and you open yourself up. You can't go out and tell people's business about what, you know, your clients are saying to you, Doc.
2: Absolutely. So one of the first things that we have to do as licensed professional clinicians is we have to say, hey, whatever you see is confidential. The only thing that we are mandated to report is if you're going to kill yourself, kill someone else, abuse of a vulnerable adult or minor. Other than that, we pretty much are bound by confidentiality. So whatever's happening in your sex life or in your life, we've heard it. We, in some cases, we've experienced it. And so it's not like your business is going to be thrown out in the street.
1: Yeah, we need to be educated about what a therapist actually does. I'm glad you said that. And I'm hoping that somebody that's listening, you know, you and your spouse been together for 25, 30 years. And now you at this point, but y'all love each other. It's got to be more than intimacy that keeps people together. Because at some point in our life, Doc, we may not be able to be intimate with our spouse. Then what?
2: And that's the truth right there. Because we said earlier in the last show, a loveless marriage is more than just not having sex. It's about just relational intimacy, connection. It's being feeling that warm fuzzy just because you see each other holding hands. And so there are so many different aspects of a loveless marriage. And so if people take advantage of counseling, let me just say this, going back to this whole counseling piece. Counseling, really, if you get the right therapist, it's nothing more than a conversation, just like you and I are talking. Most of my clients, we have conversation just like we're just talking. And there's strategies, there's, brainstorming ways to help move past the impasse in a situation. And so, yeah, man, that's so important, because communications and even helping couples to talk.
1: Yes.
2: Is important.
1: That's right. And we need to improve the black male-female relationship. We are at a crisis. We can't afford for y'all to break up. So
2: bruh,
1: if you're thinking about it, just forget it and call Dr. T.
2: You know, yeah, what I'm saying? That's really what's up, man. And you know, we got a team of relationship experts and people to walk through situations with you. You don't have to suffer in silence. And I think that's one of the things we have to break the myth that black people don't do therapy. That's for them. And what happens in this house stays in this house. That's a bunch of crap that usually causes more toxicity and eventually divorce, or people being stuck in a situation unnecessarily than that they don't have to be in.
1: Yeah. Give out that number where people can reach out to you so we can save these marriages.
2: Absolutely. You can reach us at 520-440-0952. Again, that's area code 520-440-0952. You can also look us up on our website, www.atigney.solutions. Again, that's ATIGNEY.solutions with an S.
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1: How does liberty ring? For Focus on Women, this is April. I'll explain in a minute. As the waves break against the rocks beside the island home of a woman standing 305 feet tall, holding her torch to guide those that seek shelter, she cries. Not like the brazen giant of Greek fame, with conquering limbs astride from land to land, here at our sea-washed, sunset gates shall stand a mighty woman with a torch whose flame is the imprisoned lightning and her name, Mother of Exiles. From her beaconed hand glows worldwide welcome. Her mild eyes command the air brigaded harbor that Twin Cities frame. Keep, ancient lands, your storied pomp, cries she with silent lips. Give me your tired, your poor, your huddled masses yearning to breathe free, the wretched refuse of your teeming shore. Send these, the homeless tempest, toest me. I lift my lamp beside the golden door. These are the words engraved on our Statue of Liberty, the words America determined best describe our national heart. As we approach our nation's birthday, remember our mandate. And as we watch children torn away from parents, take ownership of our collective destiny and vote. For Focus on Women, this is April.
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0: I'm Misty Jordan with BIN News Now. Another New Yorker is dead from the ongoing Legionnaires' disease outbreak in Manhattan. That death is the sixth in this year's outbreak, which remains confined to the Upper East Side. The University of Mississippi says it's completed a three-year program aimed at preventing hazing on campus. Ole Miss participated in the Hazing Prevention Consortium, which provides schools with resources and guidance to educate students and address hazing concerns. And the first trailer for Children of Blood and Bone has been released.
1: All these years, we believe the gods abandoned us.
2: 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They were waiting for you.
0: Children of Blood and Bone hits theaters January 15th. 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

0: 866. 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If you can't get me live, you can leave a message. Please talk to me. I want to hear what you got to say. 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
2: Sean, this fall, Tuskegee University is laying down the law. They don't want students on campus wearing do-rags. You ain't gonna wear no bonnets, and you ain't gonna wear no slides. So they're saying we don't want no ghetto atmosphere at Tuskegee University. And if you're a student, why would you want to represent yourself like that?
3: Oh, wait a minute. Look, you know, kill the word ghetto. Because,
2: it is ghetto.
3: Kill the word ghetto. I'm sick of you with that.
2: Sean, it is ghetto.
3: What do you mean it's ghetto? You say ghetto like it's a dirty word. It's, what do you mean? It's unprofessional.
2: You know what I'm... Yeah,
3: you could say it's unprofessional. You say ghetto like it's a dirty word because it's associated with black people. Don't start that.
2: I'm not doing that. I'm just saying it looks ghetto. Everybody that's black, if you're a real black person, you know what I'm talking
3: about.
2: If you're a real black person, you know what? That's how we talk.
3: The language is broken down. You keep saying ghetto.
2: Sean, that's how we talk.
3: You're saying ghetto like it's a dirty word.
2: Sean, that's how we talk.
3: No, that's how you talk. That's not how I talk.
2: Okay, all right. Listen, let me open up the lines real quick. Our local number is 704-755-7976. 704-755-7976.
3: I don't like when you use the word ghetto.
2: When people say, look at her coming in here looking all ghetto. Now, you never heard that before?
3: It is a wrong term that I keep trying to wrench you up.
2: Okay, well, we'll correct it for Sean.
3: Let it go. Because they're saying ghetto because they're using it in a derogatory manner. And you know it, BJ.
2: Okay.
3: You was talking about something ghetto.
2: Newsflash, everybody. 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Say unprofessional now.
3: Where did you grow up?
2: I grew up in Goldsboro, North Carolina.
3: Right. Next door to a pickle plant. And you always got the nerve to be calling somebody ghetto.
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1: So what about this pastor in Missouri who said he did a prayer over this lady that was an amputee, and when he got through praying for her, her toes came. Her toes popped out. Mm-hmm. And everybody's checking him on, you know that ain't true. And I don't know why our people, they go for that kind of stuff, man. Mm-hmm. Somebody says,
2: well,
1: they
2: he got
1: prophet.
2: What he wanted, though.
1: So what'd he get?
2: A lot of attention.
1: Yeah, he got it.
2: He got it.
1: I have a theory on some of these pastors when they be laying their hands on you, right? Mm-hmm. And people be saying, and he put his hands on me, and my face started to get hot, my head got hot. You know what they do before they do that? They rub some icy hot on their hands and then put it on your forehead.
2: Who, your pastor?
1: No, my pastor didn't do that. I'm saying this is a trick.
2: You got something against the black church. You against the black church.
1: I got something against magicians, man.
2: Yeah. Well,
1: and people that fleece the people in the name of religion, you put icy hot on your hand, and you think because your head got hot, he had some kind of power. That power was transferring from him to God into you. Come on.
2: Okay, so the pastor, how long could that icy hot last? If he put his hands on like 30 heads and all the heads get hot, you think that's icy hot? Hey, DJ, you really got an issue with the black church. You really need help.
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0: Misty Jordan with BIN News Now. Another New Yorker is dead from the ongoing Legionnaire's disease outbreak in Manhattan. That death is the sixth in this year's outbreak, which remains confined to the Upper East Side. The University of Mississippi says it's completed a three-year program aimed at preventing hazing on campus. Ole Miss participated in the Hazing Prevention Consortium, which provides schools with resources and guidance to educate students and address hazing concerns. And the first trailer for Children of Blood and Bone has been released.
1: All these years, we believe the gods abandoned us.
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2: All right, y'all know how to get in contact with me. 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
2: I'm Misty Jordan with BIN News Now. Another New Yorker is dead from the ongoing Legionnaires' disease outbreak in Manhattan. That death is the sixth in this year's outbreak, which remains confined to the Upper East Side. The University of Mississippi says it's completed a three-year program aimed at preventing hazing on campus. Ole Miss participated in the Hazing Prevention Consortium, which provides schools with resources and guidance to educate students and address hazing concerns. And the first trailer for Children of Blood and Bone has been released.
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2: Children of Blood and Bone hits theaters January 15th. 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

0: It's 72 degrees.
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0: In 2021, the National Human Trafficking Hotline received over 50,000 reports. 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

Good morning. Welcome to the Midday Show. It's Wednesday, July 29th, 2026, and you're here with your girl, Jillian. So happy to be here. So blessed to be here. I hope that your day is off to a great start. And if it isn't yet, then it will be. We're declaring and decreeing right now that if it ain't good yet, it's about to turn around in your favor. Okay? All things work together for the good. All right. I'm done preaching for this morning. We just heard from Paul Hardcastle. That was Sound Chaser. We're going to get back to the music. We've got the Amara Project, Kevin Ross.

0: 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A moment in Black history, right after this.
1: I'm gonna have a big house with cars, a swimming pool, tennis courts, and everything. I'm gonna go to all kinds of fancy parties and meet people from all over the world.
2: You ain't gonna do nothing. You're gonna be right here in these projects, always trying to act like you better than somebody.
1: Uh-huh, with your funny-looking hair and your mismatched socks. You're gonna be right here in Jordan Downs popping out babies.
2: That's right.
1: Popping out babies.
2: She's gonna be a pop party.
1: Babies. I'm gonna be something. Just leave me alone. I'll show them. I'll show everybody.
0: Florence Griffith Joyner was one of 11 brothers and sisters growing up in the Jordan Downs housing projects in Watts. The world outside of her family was cold and cruel. But she used that pain to drive her as she competed in track and field.
3: On your mark, get set.
4: Man, she's too slow getting out of the start blocks. She's got speed, but with that start, she'll never make it as a sprinter. Never.
0: But Florence worked relentlessly to perfect her running style and to condition her body. She developed her ability and her outward persona. She wore long, multicolored fingernails and one-legged bodysuit she called athletic negligees. She became Flo-Jo, and she rocked the competition.
5: Florence Griffith Joyner has become the first American woman to win 4 medals in the Olympic Games.
6: 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She is phenomenal.
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0: Florence Griffith Joyner received countless awards for her work on and off the track. She was a fashion designer, sportscaster, TV talk show host, actress, writer of children's books, wife, mother, and she gave service to the community. But she will be remembered most for being a little girl from Jordan Downs who refused to give up on her dream. Flo-Jo, a moment in Black history. Moments in Black History is available on CDs, scripts, and our new activity booklet. 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
9: Happy 4th of July. This is April for Focus on Women. I'll be right back. So it's the 4th of July, a holiday that we all love to celebrate. With that day off from work, the warm weather, and the thoughts of cookouts, fireworks, and celebrations with family and friends, who doesn't love the 4th? It's a day that we as a nation celebrate our freedom. But as we look around at our great country and celebrate the 4th of July, think about how, as a people, and in particular, Black women, we have contributed to the freedom that was initially denied to our people and to us as women. Celebrate the

0: and in particular, women's rights to equality. Celebrate Ida B. Wells and her commitment to black women having the right to vote. And most of all, celebrate you as the dynamic woman you are and how in your day-to-day life, you contribute to the empowerment and betterment of little brown girls as they continue to grow and blossom as examples of freedom afforded to all Americans. So have a safe and happy 4th of July. Enjoy the festivities and celebrate yourself. For Focus on Women, this is April Anderson. Stay dynamic.
1: Misty Jordan with BIN News Now. Florida carried out two back-to-back executions Tuesday for the first time in more than 60 years. An ex-police officer received a lethal injection first. He was convicted of raping and murdering an 11-year-old girl. That afternoon, another man was put to death. He was convicted of murdering his ex-girlfriend's parents. Ohio State will be among the first schools with sponsor logos on their football jerseys. The Buckeyes will receive $15 million per year from J.P. Morgan Chase.
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1: Every relationship got some things make you want to think it over. With me, I'm gonna stay up high even when they go low.

That was Coco Jones with Lover Girl, and we're back here in the Midday Show. We heard Usher before that with You Got It Bad, the remix. Now, I know it's probably been talked into the ground by now, but what did y'all think about the young lady, Cheyenne, who went on stage for Usher and decided not to participate like, you know, everybody else does on the tour? Apparently, she was saying that she wanted to go for Chris Brown, didn't know which artist that she was going on stage for, and she really kind of clapped back and said it was a privilege for us, or, you know, the crowd, to see her up there. It's pretty privilege and yada, yada, yada. What do y'all think? Personally, I feel like once you found out you were going up for Usher, if you knew you weren't going to participate, you probably should have just stayed in the crowd. What? I don't know. But y'all give me your opinions. 231-722-8338. And keep it here. We got Kehlani and more Usher on the way. Here's Shoulda Never.

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3: 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That was the old school mix. Welcome to the old school lunch hour. We've got more jams from back in the day on the way. 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

That was Janet Jackson singing Escapade. Before that, Good Girls with Love is an Itching. On the way, still here in the old school lunch hour, it's TLC. Here's an oldie buddy goodie. Baby, baby, baby. Keep it right here to 103.7 The Beat.

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2: 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You can also eat a light yet filling meal to have some energy before you go. 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

Hey, good afternoon. We're back here and we're celebrating some birthdays this hour. Today, we want to wish a happy birthday to Billy Barber, Dakota Chanel, Avrianna Burrell Simmons, and Mrs. Judy Turner. On the other side of town, we're wishing a happy birthday to Dak Prescott. He's 33 today. A very happy birthday shout out goes to Callie. She's 26. Josh Radner, 52 today. Joey Essex is 36. DJ Ari, 32. And we are also celebrating with Tim Gunn, who's 73. Kimberly Brooks, 45 years old today. And happy birthday to you, you and you. If I missed you or someone you know, call me at 231-722-8338. And keep it here for Tenny and Justin Bieber. This one's called Money.

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1: This is Ed Gray. The good book tells us, speak up for those who cannot speak for themselves, for the rights of all who are destitute. Speak up and judge fairly. Defend the rights of the poor and needy. End quote. Poor people often do not have the resources and connections to successfully speak for themselves, which is why they are often targeted for traffic stops, illegal searches, and sometimes accused of crimes they did not commit. It is the responsibility of those of us with voices to speak up for them and defend the rights of the poor and needy, especially if you call yourself a Christian. I'll speak more about this tomorrow. I'm Ed Gray, author of the book 40 Days to a Life of Gold. Plant today's thought in the garden of your mind and let your consciousness grow with it.
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8: I'm Misty Jordan with BIN News Now. A man is accused of trying to kidnap two young children from an Atlanta area gas station while their mother pumped gas. Bystanders helped fend the man off. Officers arrived at the scene before he could get away. Violent crime in New Orleans is down 70% compared with 2022, according to a new Metropolitan Crime Commission report. The city recorded 247 crime incidents through June 30th. That's down 816 during the same period 4 years ago.
9: I don't wanna stop, baby. I don't need a break. Put a rose, you know I don't wanna wait.
8: And Tyla is taking her new A-pop album on the road. The 34-day A-pop World Tour will kick off October 12th in Paris and end December 19th in Vegas. Tickets will go on sale Friday. 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

All right, like Teddy Swims said, it's all gas, no brakes. We're going to keep on going. Got more music on the way, leading you into the afternoon jam session. So that means that's it for me today. Y'all make it a great hump day. Spread love and light and be kind to yourselves and others. God bless you all. And until the next time, I'm out. Peace. Bye.

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5: Yeah. If you don't mind, why don't you pull that bass up a little bit more?

0: summertime eating, let's talk meal plans. For Focus on Women, this is April. 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Summer, which means fruit and vegetable stands and seasonal farmers markets are popping up everywhere. Many of these stands and markets tout organic veggies. So what better time to touch base with our favorite dietitian nutritionist, Jalynn Jones, to learn about the pros and cons of organic foods. Jalynn, so glad to have you back.
1: Well, thank you for having me, April. It's my pleasure.
0: So are organic foods nutritionally better for you than non-organic foods?
1: So in terms of nutritional content, there isn't a difference between organic and what we call conventional foods. Researchers at Stanford University evaluated nearly 250 studies comparing the nutrients in organic versus traditional or conventional foods, such as fruits, vegetables, grains, poultry, meat, and eggs, and the health outcomes of eating these foods. The researchers came up with very little difference in nutritional content.
0: Jalynn, thanks for clarifying. And let's touch base tomorrow to continue our food discussion. 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Eat dynamically.

I'm Misty Jordan with BIN News Now. A man is accused of trying to kidnap two young children from an Atlanta-area gas station while their mother pumped gas. Bystanders helped fend the man off. Officers arrived at the scene before he could get away. Violent crime in New Orleans is down 70% compared with 2022, according to a new Metropolitan Crime Commission report. The city recorded 247 crime incidents through June 30th. That's down 816 during the same period 4 years ago.

kick off October 12th in Paris and end December 19th in Vegas. Tickets will go on sale Friday. 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
1: Face card make me wanna spend the M. She from the 6, but she looking like a 10. Just tell me when I can take you to the end if you.

0: What's in your food? For Focus on Women, this is April. Stick around, let's talk. Today we've got dietitian Jalynn Jones explaining whether organic foods have lower pesticides.
1: Organic produce did have a slight edge in food safety, with 30% lower pesticide residues than conventional foods.

0: But if you're concerned about the pesticide levels, if you're concerned about who's growing your food, then definitely look at the organic part of it. But if you want to buy organic without overspending, check out the Environmental Working Group Dirty Dozen list. That's a list of 12 fruits and vegetables with the highest contamination levels. These foods might be worth buying organic, while the clean 15 are fruits and vegetables lowest in pesticides. They might not justify the additional cost.
1: Thanks, Jalyn. For Focus on Women, this is April Anderson. Eat dynamically healthy.
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0: peace and blessings, beautiful people. PA here on a Throwback Wednesday, my favorite day of the week. Look at the weather outside, man. Look at that weather. It is a picture-perfect day outside at night. Feeling it? I'm feeling it. You know, Throwback Jams, you got anything you want to hear, 231-7228-338, kicking off the show. We got him down in Orlando, Florida. Coming up in 2 months, man. Joe, I'm in love, baby. Zathadon Jams.
1: Oh, here it is.

So coming up inside of Drive at 5, the political insider, Darwin Smith Sr. will be in the studio. Mr. D is talking about politics. You know, election is next week Tuesday. And going to get Mr. D thought.

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1: Celebrating Black History.
2: This Black History, we're proud to remember two history-making men, Sidney Poitier and Arthur Ashe Jr. Poitier was the first African-American man to win an Academy Award in 1964, and Ashe became the first African-American male to win the Wimbledon Championship in 1975.

0: Amber Payton with BIN News Now. Iowa Democratic Senate candidate Josh Turek has picked up an endorsement from former President Barack Obama.
1: You ready for me, Josh?
2: I'm ready.
1: Let's go. We playing horse or what?
2: We're playing Iowa.
1: I know a little something about winning Iowa. Now, here we go.
0: Turek announced the support with a video of the two playing basketball. The Paralympic gold medalist faces Republican Congresswoman Ashley Hinson in November, who is backed by President Trump. The city of Golden, Colorado, has launched an independent investigation after a racist incident at a fire station. Officials say a black doll was found hanging from a rope in March, leading to an employee's firing. And Los Angeles County prosecutors are expected to decide this week whether to seek the death penalty against black singer David, whose real name is David Burke. A judge has ruled there is enough evidence for him to stand trial in the killing of 14-year-old Celeste Rivas Hernandez. Get BIN News Now on demand 24/7 on the iHeartRadio app.

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Doing some numbers on, over on YouTube. Over 30,000 subscribers right now, thanks to you. And tap in. Check out the latest show that dropped yesterday, Rio de Janeiro, where Africa still dances. It's a documentary-style program, family. And for those who have watched it, they have enjoyed it, you know. And we're trying to get better and bringing that knowledge, that worldwide African history to YouTube. Back to my

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So nobody signed up to run for Muskegon Heights Board of Education, which means there needs to be at least, I think, 3 write-in candidates. So I hope y'all getting your friends together. You know, somebody got to step up and take that challenge, family. Somebody got to do it. Is it you? The kids need you. Here's Tank, Afternoon Jams.

So I've been seeing the videos of the female flag football league that is downtown Smith Rising Center Park. And I want to commend that young lady. I don't know her name, never met her before, but I love what you're doing, sister. That is amazing to see our sisters out there. Not only do they look good, you know what I mean? I'm a man, you know what I mean? My vision is great. Not only do they look good, but it's healthy, man. It's healthy to have our sisters out competing against each other. And I think somebody told me 12 teams competing. That mean they're practicing. That mean they're outside moving around. And when you're healthy and when you're working out, that helps your mental. And your mental help your stability. So you're really bringing something to the community, my good sister. I don't even know her name, man. But y'all let her know that PA shouting her out, all the staff. I thought it was a one-off. And then somebody's like, hey, they got a league going on, man. So, like, that is dope. That is straight-up dope. Flag football for the ladies, man. And they out there running, man. And that is, I love it. I work out. I might not look like it, but I cycle. You know, I hike. I weightlift. I try to do the steps. I try to, you know, stay busy. And so I know how important that is to our community. And it is it's a game changer. So keep doing that. Keep doing that. And y'all let that sister know that PA shouted her out. Back to my business.

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1: Anne Hobson Pilot plays the harp like an angel. 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
4: Yesterday, I said it is the responsibility of those of us with voices to speak up and defend the rights of the poor and needy, especially if you call yourself a Christian. 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Whatever you did not do for the least of them, you did not do for me. End quote. 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
1: Back-to-back throwbacks right here at 103.7 Big. So if you're going down to the Heart and Soul Music Festival down in Orlando, Florida, on October the 10th, that's a Saturday, that's a holiday weekend. 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It's only for Muskegon folks. So we do that because this is a production with our team down there in Florida. 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And this is our 6th year of doing it and looking forward to this year. Got a few surprises. So, hey, make sure you pull up, all right? Here's Joe. He is headlining.

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0: Hello, I'm Police Chief of Muskegon Heights, Maurice Sane, reminding you to buckle up.
1: It's time for a Power Minute.
2: Socrates famously said, "The unexamined life is not worth living." The goal of truth is to bring about correction, which leads to sanity and peace. As long as we try to suppress truth, we remain in sin, which is simply the need for correction. There is but one race, the human race. The social construct of race based on skin color has led to a lot of insanity that many today try to suppress by banning books on civil rights and black history in our schools. That doesn't lead to peace. As the good book says, and I quote, "And you will know the truth, and the truth will set you free." I'm Ed Gray, author of the book 40 Days to a Life of Gold. Plant today's thought in the garden of your mind and let your consciousness grow with it.
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0: 7 to be. Big Rob, welcome back, brother. Man, I missed you yesterday, man. I miss you, brother.
1: Yes, sir. Yes, yeah. sir. I miss you, too, sir. How did things go, man?
0: Oh, it's normal day.
1: Normal day?
0: Yeah, normal
1: day. In the neighborhood?
0: Nah, it was fire.
1: It was fire?
0: Yeah. DJ Hilsa was here.
1: Oh, yeah?
0: We did his show.
1: And you got to go back and watch it. I'm sure you StreamYard it.
0: Yeah, you can check it out on StreamYard.
1: Oh, okay. 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
0: There you go.
1: Absolutely.
0: And in the studio now, because the primaries is happening next week Tuesday. Early voting is going on right now. We got Mr. D, the political insider, in the building. This guy attends all the Muskegon Heights City Council meetings. All of them.
2: I hate to miss.
0: I don't know how you do it.
2: I hate to miss. You know.
0: Because some of the meetings be late.
2: They late. And the decorum is kind of getting in a bad place. You know, they're not playing in the sandbox good together. But still, when you commit it to try to inform the people as a precinct delegate, you kind of just keep coming in because you want to see the city in a better place.
0: What have you learned over the last, like, couple years of just being up there every day, every meeting?
2: Well, I learned that they have a time come to a consensus. You know, the main thing that politicians are supposed to do is, it's supposed to be education, employment, housing, justice, and health care. Then when it comes to housing, they can never seem to get the housing or employment part right. They just can't move forward with housing. It takes 5 votes by the charter.
0: 5 votes?
2: 5 votes. So
0: they change the charter then?
2: They need to kind of get people who have a different mindset, pro-growth and abundance. Because the mindset right now is sort of too much, me, myself, and I. And you can't get through to building for 20 years for that reason. So until the mindset change of the people, where they get to be pro-growth and abundance, then you see what happens in Muskegon, in Shores, Fruitport Township, because it's just a different mindset.
0: So you need 5 votes to
2: sell real estate.
0: For properties that this, mm-hmm. these are properties that the city going to make money off of.
2: Right, just sell.
0: Just sell it.
2: Mm-hmm.
0: And they've been sitting on that for how long?
2: For about a couple years, because there's always seemed like it's 4-3. And there's always 3 people that seems to not want to vote for.
1: Are they the same people?
0: Yeah, that's a good question.
2: Pretty much the same people. It's sort of shift and same, but you look at the voting patterns, it's always pretty much the same people.
0: Any reason why?
2: I wouldn't want to dare say what society, people's mind, heart and mind, but it bottlenecks the city. So it bottlenecks it.
0: Do they debate that?
2: Not much. You just see them kind of closed-lipped. There's nothing they really talk about when it comes to real estate. I've been there for probably 2 years. I've probably seen one builder to come in to a meeting and say he want to build some houses. So you would think that back when, in the 90s, when Herman Ivey was on the city council, it was like 6.
0: Okay.
2: There was like 3 blacks, 3 whites, and they built Woodcliffe. I witnessed that. So I've never seen a meeting where you had requests for proposals for builders to come forward to build houses. So
0: what happened to, like, the King School project then? Because that was a project for housing.
2: Same thing. It's always 4-3. Somebody, there's never 5 votes to say we are in consensus to move forward and our conclusions, we want to see the project done,
1: That charter need to be changed because, seriously, if you got 7 different personalities up there,
0: right,
1: everybody ain't going to agree on the same thing. Now, I understand how a city council runs. Mm-hmm. I get that. But, yeah, that's crazy.
2: It's crazy, but when Kim Sims was our mayor, she had a charter commission, and she reviewed the charter, and they had 11 different amendments to the charter. And I have a copy of it, and they were like 2 that were redone. I think Lachey Simmons, she did 2 ballot questions when I did the marijuana ballot question, and there were 9 left that could be brought forward. But when they came forward, there was an attorney who actually was over the commission, and they just looked at the 9 that the community wanted to bring forward, and they didn't want those to pass. They didn't want to pass.
0: Somebody held it up.
2: They held it up
0: because the one that Lachey did, that was a lot of work, right? Because she managed to get the city term limits, right?
2: Term limits, and there was also the one for if you run for mayor and you lose your seat. So, Bonnie got term limit. Bonnie got term limit.
1: I see the okie doke.
2: So.
0: But that was a good one, though.
2: Yeah.
1: It was a good one. That's why
0: it passed, though. It passed.
2: But what about the other 9? That if you owe taxes, and you ain't paid your taxes and you're on the city council, you can't run anymore.
0: Oh, wow. That was down there?
2: Yeah, that was, it was about...
0: How can we get that list?
2: I'll bring you a copy, Paul, since you...
0: And this is public?
2: No. Uh-uh.
0: So what to get charter change, you need...
2: You have to call a commission.
0: Got a majority vote from the people?
2: No, you have to have a mayor, call a commission, and ask Kim Sims to do it in 2015. When I was in Detroit, she asked for my support. I said, if you would find somebody to be a new city manager, if you would have a charter commission, do the marijuana ordinance. So she did a charter commission, and there were a lot of people around the community. I'll let them speak for themselves on who they are, and they came forward, and they actually did the commission about 18 months. And after they did it, they brought it to the council, and they looked at it, and it was like, you know, I don't think they want to be held accountable.
1: Yeah, that's what it is.
2: So if you see, they speak for themselves. So if you see the 11 different amendments they had, they looked at them. They didn't want to.
0: They didn't want all those.
2: No, they didn't want all of them.
0: So it was some about taxes. What else was down there, if you can remember?
2: You know, like I say, I'll bring a copy to you one day.
0: Okay.
2: And
0: so everyday citizen can't get signatures and try to put this on a ballot?
2: They can. I did it. But, you know, it costs. You got to have an attorney. He's got to have some experience to do a ballot question. So I had an attorney, and he did the language, and I put it before the citizens about the marijuana ordinance. And I received like probably 2,200 votes, more than any council person, because I knew people were hungry for economic development.
0: In the past?
2: In the past, easily.
0: So did it cost a lot of money to do all that?
2: $2,500.
0: So it's some. That's not bad.
2: $2,500.
0: You got me, Chief?
1: Yeah.
0: But you got to be a citizen, though.
1: Absolutely.
2: You have to be a citizen, yeah. You know.
1: I ain't a citizen.
2: Right. And you have to get the language right.
0: And the language got to be approved
2: by the clerk. Got to be approved by the clerk, and it got to be approved by the county.
0: So that you could, the language should be, you only need 4 votes by council to get property.
2: I don't know if it's probably good to change it, because in the charter, I think it's maybe 5 to 7 different things you have to do to have 5 votes. So I think that they were trying to always make sure that you're a supermajority to build a consensus. I think that's probably the thinking.
0: Supermajority. That's why we can't get nothing done in Washington, D.C.
1: Right.
0: That supermajority crap.
2: And that's politics.
0: Just for nothing to get done.
2: That's politics.
0: It's hard to get a supermajority.
2: Well,
0: some households don't even have a supermajority.
1: No man don't.
2: Yeah. So if you don't.
1: No man don't.
0: Exactly.
2: Yeah. But so if you can't really study, know the issues, if you really can't come to a consensus, that's the main thing. You had people before who came to a consensus. They did what
0: worked. Yeah, but they probably gave up some stuff too, though.
2: You have to compromise.
0: Yeah, and it's hard to get a supermajority in a small city. You got different personalities. I don't know, bro. That's hard, right? It had to be a reparations question or something.
1: And I'm going back to what he said about selfishness. Mm-hmm. You know, that says to me that you're just thinking about yourself. You ain't thinking about nobody else. So why are you even there?
2: See, that's the main thing that I want you. See, because Herman Ivey called it, what's in it for me?
1: Yeah.
2: See, until it's what's in it for the people. If you're in it for the people, then you can come to a conclusion.
1: Yes.
2: You know,
1: whether you really like it or you teetering on the fence about it, you can come to a common consensus about something.
0: So if these properties would have been sold by now, it would have probably been, what, 40, 50, 60 different houses now that could have been sold, homeowners? New homeowners?
2: I doubt it. I don't think that list is that, that attractive. You know, probably some may be nice houses. I think a lot of them are probably fixed up.
0: Need some work done on them.
2: You know, burn up. So I don't think they're really that attractive. I think there's maybe some to cherry pick, but I don't think they really.
0: But they're investments, though.
2: They're investments.
0: And the city won't have the obligation of taking care of them, right?
2: That's true. But, Paul, I think, look at Woodcliff. Look at the winter and summer taxes you get off those houses.
0: Mm-hmm.
2: So why not, when Kim Sims was there, they tore down the houses on Glendale on Summit. Why not build 20 houses over there? Why let the property sit?
0: Did the city lead the Woodcliff project? Was that a private developer, or did the city have anything to do with
2: it? It was public-private.
0: Okay.
2: You know, public-private. You know, you got to bring in different organizations, different government agencies, and put things together. And it's just having a vision.
0: You think that can happen in the city?
2: Of course it can, if you have, you know, different mindset of people. If they pro-growth and abundance. But if you, me, myself, and I, then this is what we have. You know, Herman Ivey called me, what's in it for me?
0: Well, election is happening next week, Tuesday. You think it's going to be a good turnout?
2: Oh, yeah, it's already up, because people are, you know, anytime you have economics like it is. People is frustrated. You know, gas is high, food is out of control. There's a war that people don't really want. You have all this division. And then, you know, it's so extreme right now. You know, nothing's in the middle. It's either you extreme. You have, you know, a litmus test. You know, it's, everything is Gaza and Israel. If you don't talk about that, then you really don't have a conversation. So I done got off Facebook because it's like, you know, you got Ebola in the Congo. You got a war in Sudan. You got South Africa still having problems. So
0: Congo, yeah.
2: So I want to talk about, I'm more of an African worldview first.
0: Yeah.
2: I'm not saying that Israel.

0: Mara Project, One Africa. Stream it. Download today.
1: You know, how did you name Africa Middle East?
2: Right.
1: How did the name come about in the first place?
2: Well, we know how the errors feel. But so, I know me and you got different opinion when it comes down to, what is it, Hillary Stevens in a Doe? But I want you to share your thoughts on her because we haven't had her campaign. Why do you think that she would be probably the better pick for Senate?
1: You know, I really don't. My thing is that, you understand, I actually was on Hill Harper's campaign. And so Hill Harper was a progressive. Hill Harper had 4 degrees. Hill Harper was brilliant. He had money. And he, once we got into the red area, you know, growing up, there was a show on TV called All in the Family. And it was based on Archie Bunker. So I know that the bigotry that he faced once that we got our voting record back. So I'm just based on a bought experience. You know, we worked for 18 months to try to get Hill Harper elected all around the state. So I'm not saying I'm against him. I just base my things off my experience. So
2: you don't think he can get the votes?
1: I'm saying that he ran last time as a governor, and he only won 2 counties, and that was Washtenaw and Wayne County, where you had predominantly black educated professional people. So I'm not saying that he can't, but I mean, history's always a prologue. He can win, but we know that. But I'm just saying that knowing the people I grew up with in high school and how they really think, and they think sort of like Archie Bunker, you know, he's going to be other, and they may, but now he's going to win a lot of different areas. Can he win the whole state? I don't want to say yes or no.
2: You know, the climate is changing, Dara.
1: It is
2: the climate. And I know you probably don't like talking about the Israel thing, but there's a lot of money going to Israel from America.
1: When I talk to my people I actually know who are Jewish, we actually talk about the fact that Tashani Coates in his book, The Message, it's apartheid over there. We know there's a lot of land being taken.
2: Yeah.
1: Those things are true. So my thing is two things.
2: And deaths.
1: Deaths.
2: Genocide. But a lot of Democrats and Republicans, including Democrats like Hakeem Jeffries, would not say genocide. They won't even let that come out their mouth.
1: Okay, he need to, and that's a flaw because people want to see people fight back.
2: Right.
1: So my thing is that I'm not against him. You know, I'm for progressive ideas. That's right. How we get ahead. But I'm just that when you grow up being the only black in a school system, you kind of you hear different.
2: Right.
1: You hear things differently. So right. I'm saying that I want people to think about both sides of the coin and go make a decision.
2: I was reading a report about how Hillary Stevens got the black community locked down. Like, what did she do to get the black community locked down?
3: Barack Obama.
1: Well, I was
2: but he didn't endorse her, though. You know, he just. That's just a deceptive ad.
3: That's what it is.
2: It's a deceptive ad, bro.
3: Oh, okay.
2: He helped her out. He worked for her, and he acknowledged her when he was in office. She saved the video clip, and she used it for her campaign. So now people are connecting her.
3: That's what it is. For him. Yeah. No, that's what it is.
1: Well, you know, I stayed in Novi, and she was actually over my district. So when we go to the casino, and we'd be around different people, the business people, you would see in the Detroit news that they were saying that she assisted as far as being on that to help save jobs.
2: Right.
1: So now she wasn't the main catalyst, but there's kind of a grain of truth. You know?
2: She got the video.
3: We say just a grain.
1: I mean, y'all want to be honest, right?
2: Right.
1: It's the grain of truth. So,
3: a grain.
1: So, and you know, he ain't endorsed her, which is true.
3: At least it ain't a crumb of sand.
1: I mean, it's a grain of truth. So this politics, man.
2: Can any one of them beat Rogers?
1: You know, because it is so many bad things going on, Democrats got to sell at their back. And we know it by the fact that the ballot's being turned in. The ballot is up in the primary that never really happened. So people is hungry for change. Now, Michigan has always been a purple state. New York is a dark blue. And you can win there being a socialist. In Michigan, it's really conservative and they flirt with progressives. You know, Jesse Jackson won in 84, won in 88.

0: But then Donald Trump, just look what happened. Donald Trump won twice in Michigan. So it's more conservative, but they'll flirt with you. But now, that's just my experience.
1: When you start messing with people's pockets, though.
0: Yeah,
2: 27% of black men, I think, in the state of Michigan voted for Donald Trump. And we know what ad that was.
1: Yeah.
2: We don't even have to talk about
0: that. Most people are very low information voters. They don't get on the internet, look at the policies and what they study. They just sit back and probably wait 2 weeks before and look at TV. And
2: that ad was running, bro.
0: Yeah.
2: And she didn't clap back.
0: And that's just
2: it. It just kept. I saw it in Florida. I saw it in Michigan.
0: Yeah.
2: And we know. Yeah. Y'all know. We got some comments online.
1: What the comments say?
2: Sister Nicole said, Democrats and Republicans are the same agenda, same party, same master, just different puppet faces to cause division among the sheep.
0: Mm. That's not true because, you know, as a Democrat, we have a 40-hour week. You look at the school teachers, the black middle class come from the Democratic Party. If you look at unions, police unions, teachers unions, all these unions come from the Democrats. So the solid black middle class comes from the work over two generations of Democrats. So a lot of people take that for granted. But look at all the different couples around here where you see a school teacher, a police officer. So Democrats have actually got us here because it was a war effort, and that was a Democrat got us here. And so we're in a position. Now we can't seem to grow because, again, our mindset is not pro-growth and abundance. I believe in being a Democrat because where the masses are and then going to the Chamber of Commerce, going to the Rotary. I feel you can do both. So I'd rather belong to the Rotary, be around people who moves and shakers, and go to the Chamber of Commerce, and you be around people who have Republican ideas. You can be with people who have relationships, and you can kind of move forward. So I feel like that you can do both, and, you know, I can do that from the Democratic Party and still deal with people who actually have Republicans.
2: Minister Farrakhan called for, he called for a separate party, right?
1: Yes, sir.
2: Do you think black independent thinkers should, like, get their own party? Because neither party is talking about reparations.
0: Party aren't. See, actually, John Connors, when he came here in 2007, that's all we ever talked about.
2: He did.
0: H.R. 40.
2: Yeah,
0: so did. Being from Detroit, he did H.R. 40. That was to just study it. If you look at it, it would come to the floor. They wouldn't even vote. They would, like, take it back, John. You know, we thank you for bringing that to the floor, but we not go even study, think about it. So we could have our own party, but, Paul, when people run for office in the city of Muskegon Heights, you don't see people coming to a fundraiser and paying $50 and that person having $3,000.
1: That's true.
2: They're not paying money?
0: No, we like stuff. You know, we'll go to a casino. We'll go to out to eat. We'll get them tennis shoes. We'll get on the airplane.
1: Go way across country for a concert.
0: Man, yeah.
2: But they donated to Barack's, though, to Obama.
0: Yeah, but it was small ball. It was 25, 5, 10. You know, it was a small ball. But, you know, he had a computer system and he was new at it. But it's like now, anybody could win if they would put their money where their mouth at, but they don't. Our people like stuff. They don't really like being involved in politics to the point where they'll support people, and the people who have the best and brightest minds could run in the hikes, you know.
2: So if for the Senate race, if Odal wins, he pulls out, even though he's been outspent, if he wins, would you support
0: him? Of course I would. I'm a precinct delegate. I'm a Democrat. Mm-hmm. So I'm going to support him. I'm going down to the convention. His name will be on the ballot in August 29th. And I'm going to throw my vote in there. You see, that's the thing about once you be a delegate and as a Democrat, whoever on the ticket, I'm going to support. I'm obligated. So I'm not against him. I just want people to actually look at it on both sides of the coin and be more of a critical thinker.
2: You know, Jocelyn Benson also lost the first time she ran because we interviewed her when she ran for Secretary of State. She lost that.
0: You know,
2: and she kept fighting. And she came back.
0: Yeah, because see, right now she has name recognition. She's been on TV. So
2: I just mentioned that because you mentioned how Odal lost the first time.
0: No, right? Okay.
2: Yeah.
0: So I would say that Hill Harbor thought about running again. And he was like, no.
2: Yeah.
0: No, because of the fact that 83 counties, so that's a lot.
2: That's a lot of work. He did a lot of work.
0: Yeah.
2: Locally. Politics and locally, are there any elections coming up locally that we should be monitoring?
0: I would say right now.
2: I know Rob want to get back to City Hall.
0: We need to get back. Right now, I'll be honest, Paul, I think the current environment at Hike City Hall is kind of unsustainable to do business. I think that the reputational damage from this raid for agencies and how long it's going to drag on and what may or may not happen. You know, I listened to DJ yesterday and it kind of sound, I got the impression it may be some charges coming forward. So my thing is to the citizens, what is the contingency plan? Mm. You know, because, you know.
2: We don't know to what degree.
0: Yeah, so my thing is
2: could that, be two, could be three.
0: Right, right.
2: Could need a whole, could need.
0: So,
2: wow.
0: So
1: my, could be the whole council.
2: So, well, not the whole council. I got, and we managed to say that not everybody is right, in the investigation.
1: Right. Everybody is not.
2: Everybody. I got him to clear the airways on that.
1: Yeah. Oh, okay.
0: Yeah.
2: Those who know, Rob, here, those who are being investigated, they know who they are.
0: Right.
1: Do we know who they are?
2: I wasn't there, so I can't say that.
0: Right.
2: But
1: you,
2: I don't want to put
1: it. You sound like DJ now. Yeah, I have no factual information
2: exactly,
1: on right, that.
2: I can, I get speculations, but in the court of law, I can't testify that I was there. But those who were contacted by federal agents, they know.
0: They know.
2: They know who they are. They might not have had a warrant when they, if they came to your house. But they not coming there because they want to drink some Starbucks with you.
1: See, not that's some alphabet boys.
2: Not the alphabet,
1: alphabet boys
2: right,
1: come,
2: right, right,
1: boy.
2: Right.
0: Well, see, anybody
1: you
0: know.
1: You convicted already.
2: Anybody, so they know.
0: Anybody know that they do so much homework that when they come, they got a 98% conviction rate.
1: Oh, yeah.
0: So, you know.
1: If not, 100.
0: Right. So that's why I say, you know, we're at a point in time, this is unprecedented, and I think the citizens have to really consider what is a contingency plan. You know, what, you know. I'm not praying for anybody's downfall, but we all know, Big Rob, you're responsible for your own behavior.
1: Yeah.
0: So whatever your behavior was, you know, because Bible talks about Proverbs 29 and 2, when you're righteous, you can rejoice. But now if your ways are a little wicked, you got to be held accountable.
2: Right.
0: So, you know, I'm not saying anything that anybody else don't know.
2: Right.
0: You know.
2: So a comment from Frank Ward said, what's wrong with the other Democratic candidate? So what's wrong with a doctor? Adal El Said.
0: No,
2: Saeed. Saeed.
0: Yeah,
1: Saeed.
0: Yeah. See, I've been in Detroit for a long time, and actually when I lost my license, I had to go work for the Arabic pharmacists and Nigerian pharmacists.
2: Okay.
0: So I've been around a lot of them. You know, I know a lot of the major figures who are Palestinian, you know, and I talked to them, and, you know, they were instrumental in helping Breonna Scott make sure she got her votes down there. So I have nothing against them, but, you know, they're mostly located in Dearborn and in Hamtramck,
1: mm-hmm,
0: and in two or three different cities and counties. So I know what, because I worked in their store, so I know where they're at. So now they have probably maybe about 300,000 Arabic people in Michigan.
2: Mm-hmm.
0: Blacks have 1.4 million.
2: Mm-hmm.
0: So they cannot outvote.
2: They cannot vote, but you don't think black people would vote for a progressive thinker that is not taking major corporate money?
0: Again, Paul, we had an African American.
2: I know Hill Harper.
0: So I'm just saying. I
1: get you over there, Donald. I really do.
0: I'm just saying.
1: I really
0: saying,
1: do.
0: Paul, I was in Mackinac Island. No, I was in. I'm saying I was in Mackinac Island.
2: You don't think he have a chance?
0: No, I'm not saying that. I'm saying that. You know, I have to deal with facts, evidence, empirical data. You know, I got to, even though I've done things, I still have a bachelor of science degree.
2: Right.
0: And my training is to look at the data.
2: Right.
0: So when Hill could have ran again, we talked about it for Gary Peters. See, we knew it was coming up. He was like, man, I'm not finna go in my pocket and get another $1 million. You know.
2: Wow.
0: It's just certain things that you know. So can he? I'm not saying he can't, Paul. Okay. I'm not telling you that. I'm saying that. I would never throw cold water on somebody, but I had to just tell him this is the data. He ran for governor, and he won two counties. And could he win? But he, from my experience, you have to run a couple times and maybe, you know, because that's the same thing with Garland Gilchrist. He thought about running for governor, and he stepped aside.
2: He didn't raise that money.
0: He couldn't raise the money.
2: Yeah.
0: So he decided to pivot to Secretary of State and look at him. So my thing is that sometimes as black people, we have to understand that we're still in a time of de facto segregation. We might think that we're in a better place, you know, in Michigan. But, you know, most of the inner cities are still highly segregated.
2: I have a problem with AIPAC.
0: I do, too.
2: And they have to be the gangsters of 2026, Rob.
1: Not the gangsters.
2: Bruh, because they are everywhere. Like, they got both parties under control.
0: No, I wouldn't say that because, see, Paul, if you look at the lobbyists, they probably 15th on the list.

0: They 15th on the list?
1: Yeah, you got more people. You have, look at Elon Musk. Elon Musk, they, the 12 richest white boy in this country got more money than the whole black race. So the data, ain't there, Paul. When I get up at 4 a.m, when people still sleep,
0: Remind me how poor I am, darling. You just let me.
1: No, I'm just saying. I'm saying if you look at the 12 richest white boys in this country, they got more money than the whole black race.
0: Yeah.
1: So
0: we supporting them too.
1: What can we do with them?
2: Yeah, definitely.
0: I'm gonna order them on Amazon tomorrow probably.
1: So we have money. Yeah. We have money, but we like stuff, man. We don't invest.
2: I got to prove to Paul that I got more than he got.
0: Yeah.
2: And he got to prove to me that he got more than I got. Got to
0: get them rims.
2: Bro. Crabs in the barrel.
1: That's all we do, man.
0: So local election, is there a county commissioner race?
1: You know, not in the
0: primary
1: because nobody ran against anybody in the primary.
0: Oh, really?
1: So Kim Sims going straight to November, you know, most of them going straight to November.
0: Okay.
1: You know, Rebecca Amadam, she's going straight to November. Because, so they actually in a good position this year because I think the Republicans are focusing on so much on that Senate race. And, you know.
0: Who's Rebecca Amadam? Who is she?
1: You know, she's a school teacher. She's from Manistee, you know.
0: One of your homegirls?
1: No, I met her about maybe 5 months ago.
2: What is she doing here?
1: What is she doing here? She's new. This is her first time running. But the alternative is Kim Cole. So my thing is that I'd rather put my energy behind her. And I look at Kim Cole. He's a mega Republican sheriff. I know he wants to bring ICE to Muskegon County. You know, I know he wants
0: to. For what?
1: I'm just saying.
0: We don't.
1: So I'm saying, I think that we have more issues we can look at locally with that 32nd race because we need somebody to bring.
2: She from Manistee.
1: From Manistee.
2: She from Manistee.
0: So nobody from 49442 or Ford is running for Senate on the Democratic side?
1: You know, Paul, our people don't even really aspire to think.
0: They don't even think about it.
1: They don't even think about it. County commissioner, but to aspiring for seats like that, they don't even really, you know.
0: So what about state rep? So we know state rep.
1: I take it back.
0: He's term limit out,
1: I take
0: right?
1: it back. Jay Kilgore was thinking about running for that seat.
0: Okay.
1: And I think Jay has a great future with the party. He's a great guy. I think he has a lot of things. But it go back to the money, Paul. If people want to see Jay run, that means that the day that he signed up, it's like with Garland Gilchrist. Bring the 1,000, the 500, bring the 250, and make sure he's going to have the money. Them races cost $500,000. So if people want to actually, from day one, come in and support him, then he can have a chance on winning. But now, if he can't raise the amount of money that they raised, then that's what happened to Garland Gilchrist. You know, when she started, they started with $6
0: million. Wow.
1: So we can't start with $200,000 and think we go win a governor's race.
0: Right.
1: You know.
0: Darwin Smith is in the building. Y'all have a question for Darwin? Comment 231-722-8338, WBSLP 1037, Muskegonite. Who are you voting for? If you want to share, you can call it in. You know, no debate. I might ask you why. Maybe you can share a reason why you voted for Hillary Stevens or Mike Rogers or Dr. El Sayed. Who else we got out there? The governor's race, right?
1: Right, the governor's
2: Jocelyn
1: race.
2: Benson.
0: Jocelyn Benson and Sheriff Swanson on the Democratic side. Then Rogers?
1: Who's on the? Well, you got John Johnson.
0: John Johnson.
1: Yep,
0: Johnson. Your boy, Rob, from Detroit.
2: Mm-hmm. Yeah, right. Ain't my boy.
1: Yeah.
0: He's a Masonic. So,
2: No, he ain't. Put that on that. You know. Let me get that straight right now. He is not a Mason.
1: He ain't a Mason?
2: No, he is not.
1: You think he didn't kind of just, you know.
0: How y'all let the ones in money get in, bruh? Come on. Yeah.
2: Bruh. Ain't that much money we need right
0: You don't
2: now.
0: Want to claim me. I get it. You don't
2: want to
0: claim me. So, any other race?
1: You know, I think that the main thing is the Secretary of State. That's one we should focus on if we want to have black representation. I really like Abdul, and when I'm in Grand Rapids a lot, I know people personally. I know a lot of people that are behind him. Like I tell them, I like him, and I haven't endorsed either. Mm-hmm. You know, you've seen not a sign nowhere. You know, I haven't endorsed either candidate because of the fact that mm-hmm. I just put the facts out there. And when I put some facts out there, people are like, this my guy. And so I just kind of pull back.
0: Danielle Smith-Walker said, I don't think El Sayed can win in November. That's the big fear, I guess. You got to prove it, right?
1: Got to prove it.
0: You got to prove it. And some people, that APEC, bro.
1: See, this is why I'm at, Paul. You know, I'm going to be honest with you, Paul. That's the reason why when I was growing up, I felt like that, man, I'd rather even being a pharmacist, I'd rather be in the lottery because of the fact people play lottery more than ever.
2: Faithfully. In the poor community. Now you go to Brighton, in certain areas in Brighton or Novi.
1: For the troop,
2: they're not really playing them lottery machines.
1: They play the 4-digit, but they play the scratch off. See,
2: yeah, they play scratch off.
1: Scratch off. Look at the casinos. It's the reason why Detroit have 3 casinos, and you don't have any major black functions. You know, Detroit is a place where Shrine of Black Madonna, one of the best cultural bookstores, couldn't survive, but 3 casinos make $1 million a day. Our people, our mindset is just we're not quite there yet. We don't understand entrepreneurship. Wow. They took entrepreneurship, civics, and history out of the high school. So look at our kids.
0: Yeah. Speaking of high school, we're going to need some write-in candidates for Muskegon Heights Board of Education.
1: We're going to need some write-ins. They're supposed to have a meeting on Monday. They canceled. So imagine, again, you have an ambush. You know, people just go to work one day, and next thing you know, they're walking you out. You get ambushed, and then you're supposed to have a meeting on Monday, and they just cancel again. So it's just too much. I'm trying to focus on the city hall.
0: It's too much for you?
1: Both of them have ambushes.
0: That's too much work for the inside. Y'all wearing me out.
1: Man. Then they're on the same day at the same time.
0: Oh, wow.
1: They could have one on Monday, one on Tuesday, and I would do both, but they have them both on the same. So you got to pick one.
0: Have you monitored downtown? Have you had time to monitor downtown?
1: I've been to downtown. Downtown, you know, different, like you know, a whole different mindset.
0: Oh, really?
1: You know, people.
0: Really? I didn't know that.
1: Yeah. If you go to the Muskegon meetings, they're way different.
2: I was trying to hold it in and not even look your way.
1: Yeah.
2: I was trying.
1: Northern Shores. Okay. You know, I don't care which one you go to. They have a different professional decorum. They don't talk to people in a certain manner and fashion. You don't hear people say, shut up. You don't hear people say, what is, you know. See, in the Heights, you know, the civility is pretty much gone. You know, when they tried to hire 2 city managers, they went through MML. They came down to Nathaniel Clark, who had a great resume. Mm-hmm. And he declined the job. He was watching Zoom and how they talked to one another. And he looked at the fact that there's no HR department. And, okay, so y'all go hire your friends. I ain't coming this way.
0: Wow.
1: So he don't want no part of it. Nobody from any, they've done it twice. They had a great candidate from Dearborn the first round, and he told them no thank you at the last minute, you know. And second time around, they had Nathaniel, you know, Clark, and he had been in St. Ford, Arkansas, 100,000 people, pastor, police chief, assistant city manager, a place in Georgia. Virgin May was impeccable, and he thought about it and had a vision laid out, and he watched Zoom meetings and say, I can't come here. So imagine you just had the DEA, FBI, IRS, you know,
2: MSP,
1: state police.
0: DEA, bro.
1: And so
0: FBI is enough.
1: So now, if he wouldn't come here last year, he was like, Darwin, I got another job, and please don't tell him where I'm at, because I don't want nobody asking me nothing about nothing, because he said, I dodged the bullet. You know, uh-huh. Who wants to? This place got to be one cleaned up, Paul. Look at it.
0: How bad do you think it is, dog?
1: It's to the point where I would say that in 2027, I would say there needs to be people who want to run for election need to start a study group. Start a study group if you're serious. And because, like I said, just in case, I can't say what's going to happen. Something mm-hmm. has to be done immediately. You have to have people come together who want to run for council because. From my intuition and then being at meetings and hearing DJ yesterday and knowing how the DEA and the FBI move, you know, they've already done their homework.
2: Oh, yeah.
0: They talked to, and we don't give out the names, but they did talk to some elected officials, didn't they?
1: Yeah, and I like I say, I'm never be one to come on the radio and name.
0: Yeah, names. I know you wouldn't, but
1: it's like, so
2: just whispering to me. I don't care.
1: No, you know. So you know, because like I said, you know, capitalism is based on land, labor, capital investment, and management. Everybody want land. You know, everybody want land. So when I actually supported Herman Ivey, he's like, Darwin, I want you to bid on three properties. I said, Herman, I want this property. He said, no, you got to bid on it so you know what's going on. Hmm. I bid it on three properties, and I bid it $1,500. And I won. And I was like, wow. And one council person pushed back, and I was like, whoa. So afterwards, I was awarded the properties, and my uncle Robert Patterson came. I said, nephew, what is you doing? So I just was listening to Herman and I bought some property. He said, but that's what's in it for you. What about for the community? I went home and thought about it. And I actually took those properties, fixed them up, sold them on land contract. Because he felt as though if you're on the council, it should be about home ownership. Mm-hmm. It shouldn't be about getting properties and renting them out. So my thing is that I never did it again.
0: Oh, really?
1: Because he called it a system of first dib. You can't be first dibbing property while you dealing with the city. You know, that's not helping the city.
0: Wow. Man, I'm looking at you. Man, you look just like your dad, bro.
1: Just like him. Just like him.
0: How's Dr. Smith doing?
1: He actually got sick last week and had to be in for a couple of days, but he's out. He's better.
0: He's doing good.
1: Yeah, he's at that point, 89. You know,
0: wow.
1: When you're 89, and most of the Smith men, knock on wood, live to be about 90, 91, 93. So,
0: wow.
1: You know.
0: You soaking up the knowledge from him?
1: Yeah, because he called me probably... You know, all the time. He want me to come. When everything happened, he come on. What's going on, son? I got to hit this news.
0: You
1: gotta
0: go.
1: I know you know. Give me the news,
0: right?
1: So I got to go out there. Like, Dad, no, wake me up. You know, because man, this is unprecedented time. You ever heard of a city hall where, you know, this ain't happened before? You can't act like that. It's normal. It's not normal.
0: This didn't even happen with Kwame Kilpatrick in Detroit.
1: No, it's not normal.
0: This is an possibility that some elected officials could be
1: charged.
0: Could be charged,
1: right.
0: Not just one.
1: Yeah,
0: it make you. My thing is, what are there other leaders out there ready? Are there people that's ready to step up to the plate? Because the city still has to
1: you
0: operate.
1: Know, I've had a couple, two, three people call me and they're like, Darwin, we know that you're there, and I said, well, I'll say the fact that we should start a study group. And learn Robert Rules of Order, learn MML, and make sure you have the knowledge, skills, and ability. See, if you have the knowledge, skills, and abilities, then you can be on the council. But we have to start being serious about the resume. You know,
0: and not electing people based on their name?
1: No, just our friends. We cool, yeah. Went to school together, went to church together. That's killing us, man. The friends and family and church affiliation is killing us.
0: Fran said, it used to be a board training for city councilmen.
1: You have MML training now if they would go.
0: If they would go.
1: If they would go.
0: For those that's there right
1: for
0: now.
1: For that's there. See, even now, see, the citizens have come up and ask to the people that's there, show me your training this year. You know, right. Show me your training. See, my thing is that my mother would have a fit if she was like, Darwin, you can't be holding grown people's hand about, you know, people have to ask these questions. See, I'm there. And see, I don't want to be in the position where it's like, I got to be the bearer of bad news, but the news ain't good, Paul.
0: Wow.
1: It's not good. Anybody try to say it is, that mean that they haven't been going to meetings and haven't been participating because, like I said, they haven't had a request for proposal for six builders, any. So I actually talked to Bonnie and said, Bonnie, I put together a task force to help you. I bring together some people of notoriety and some millionaires, and we see we come together. I talk to a black builder, and let's come together and have a task force, and let's start building houses. But again, we have to have, the different departments, planning department. They got to have to work together. See, it's different back when Daryl Page and Kim Sims, and you know, they was building houses on Peck Street, and you know, I think that's the last time they built probably four or five houses in probably 1 year.
0: Rob, you got that search warrant over there? It's that search warrant, you have a copy of it. I think it's important to. It was a specific thing down that had nothing related to the interim city manager.
1: Absolutely not.
0: It was something down there that really stood out about public office. violation of public office. If you don't have it, Rob, don't worry. I should have prepared for that. But it just made me think about when you get elected and people trust you, you know, and you work hard to run for office. Mm-hmm. You do a lot of appearances. When you get there, you can't forget why you're there.
1: Well, Paul, what you're actually saying is that when you go up to the when Honorable Judge Pittman comes, you have to swear to the U.S. Constitution, to the state constitution. You have to swear to the city charter and swear to God you will work in the best interest of the people. So, which in interest of the people, that means that you will try to build 20 houses a year. And I've never seen people come through the subcommittees. You have four subcommittees. You have the CDC, the Community Development Committee. You have the Finance Committee. You have the Personnel Committee. You know, and you have certain things that I've never seen a CDC meeting where you have builders come through there. You know, I've never seen the different subcommittees, the Finance Committee. You know, why didn't the Finance Committee even know that the Income Tax Department hadn't been, you know, compliant in 10 years?
0: Wow.
1: So you're on the Finance Committee and you don't know.
0: Don't know that.
1: You don't know that?
0: Well, it's under five, Rob. You don't see it. Not if I can read it.
2: Page five?
0: No, under five, item five. The property to be searched for and seized mm-hmm. is found specifically described as.
2: No, I don't see it.
0: But evidence of crime or misconduct in office, MCL 75505. Failure to file Michigan State income tax returns. Hmm. Possession of narcotics. Hmm. Contract of public servants with public entities.
1: Well,
0: that means contract with the cities, right?
1: That means that, okay, Paul, you've been having no bid contracts. Because most contracts, when I was in D.C. or any place in Detroit, you have to put in the paper request for proposal, RFP. And that's what Perlette has started doing. She had RFP'd for the cemetery. And so, because it hadn't been being done. It just had been being no bid contracts. So, and she had started the process of doing RFPs, request for proposals. And that's how a government's supposed to be ran.
0: So there was no bid contracts?
1: There were no bid contracts.
0: Mm. Council didn't have to make a decision on that? Oh. Okay. The second one, the other one, embezzlement by public officer or agent.
1: Somebody writing a check. I don't know who it's going to or where it's going, but I mean, you know. See, from my experience, Herman Ivory always told me, when the school system in 2012, when the state police came in, there was an article in the paper where they put about four or five people had 501(c)s, and it was letting you know. These people have 501(c)s, this amount of money that they have received, and they let the public know, are you aware what they've done with the money? Because if you don't care, then we don't care.
0: How did the city move forward, man? Like,
1: have to be transparent. I mean, you have to have where the Finance Committee lays the books out to the people because it's our money. It's not their money. See, the mentality that they're kings or queens, that they're having a fraternity and sorority, that you can operate in secret, mm-hmm. you're supposed to be transparent. Paul, you have a CPA, and your CPA at the end of the month, you know what CPAs do. Here's your books. So when we go see the books.
0: Y'all haven't seen it.
1: We ain't seen nothing. I seen them because I go to the budget meeting, so I see what's going on.
0: Do you think, in the best interest of the city, that the people who know that they're under investigation and they know that they might have violated those codes that's down there that I mentioned, which is why they took cell phones and iPads and tablets from certain individuals, do you think they should resign and allow them to work on this in the background so the city can move forward? Because you're not going to be able to really move forward when you got this cloud above your head.
1: I think if they love the city like they say, they should allow the people to say that, you know, I'm a target and prepare contingency plan. I was trying to be nice about it. Right. But I think it has to be some contingency plan. We can't run a city with what? We're supposed to just wake up one day and two or three of y'all, what? We understand due process. I get that. But also from experience, I dealt with the DA. And when they come, it's like you go through discovery, you're like, okay, okay, okay.
2: You got me. Because they will let you run 10, 15, 20 years
1: right,
2: even.
1: Right.
2: And then when they come, Right. They already got you convicted.
1: They got a 98% conviction rate because they run with a blank check. See, the only agency in America who can investigate public officials is the FBI. And they can't come unless it's $10,000.
0: They're not coming for nothing minor.
1: No, it's $10,000 or more.
0: I just hope whoever they are, the individual, they know who they are. If you care about the community,
2: like you say you do.
0: And you say you do. And right. You know there's a cloud of major suspicion. You know you've been investigated.
1: Right. Right.
0: The city's not going to be able to move forward. They're not going to allow you to sign no documents. Your vote's going to be all questioned from here on out. Your integrity is already questioned.
1: Right.
0: The best that you can do is step aside and allow the community to select some leaders.
1: Because, see, Paul, I was at the meeting. They was arguing over safe belt. We go do 10 years, 5 years, 1 year. Safe belt wrote it. They wrote an email. We're no longer interested, and don't even answer the phone. We're not doing business with y'all.
2: Well, that's good for the Heights, because Safe Belt Downtown is a bunch of...
1: But I'm just saying...
2: They something different.
1: Places like Detroit and Pontiac, they've needed to get through the same thing, because they did the same thing down there. They did the same friends and family program after the Civil Rights Movement. You know, it's very seldom a black person in a position to give away jobs.
0: Right.
1: Well, you're a job giver. People don't be in that position to give away jobs.
0: Shauna on Boat Network said, yes, they aren't coming for no reason. When they come, it's business time. I would have more respect for someone that resigned and said, I messed up. And I agree with you on that, sister. You get your dignity back, you know, eventually. You earn that trust back again.
1: Yeah.
0: You know? But don't leave the city. Don't leave the city hostage right now, especially if you know. Paul, if you know, that code is the violation of city code, violation of public office, you know.
2: Yeah.
1: Yeah.
0: Save a lot of time.
1: See, Paul, I'm going to talk about myself, like Ray J say. See, when I lost my pharmacy license, I stepped away. In Michigan, it's not a disenfranchised state. I had to sue after 10 years to get my license back. So... You know, a man or woman, you get what's due you. And when the punishment comes, you have to accept it and you have to move aside, move on. But to say that you can do something and people can still love you. People gonna love you. But you have to also, at some point in time, have to be convicted in your heart that I'm going to be on a righteous path. See, Nehemiah is for real to me every morning.
0: Right.
1: I didn't have to do Nehemiah every morning, but it come to a point in time where, what do you want the last chapter of your life to be? You see, right now, they're at a point where it's a day of reckoning. Like I said, it's a day of reckoning. They have to reckon with, was I really righteous in my behavior? Or was I? Because that's why the Bible say the people rejoice when you're righous. You know what I'm saying? And people are not happy right now, Paul.
0: But was your case dealing with the federal government?
1: No, my first one was dealing with the DA.
0: DA.
1: And like I said, when the DA come, you go through discovery, you're like, okay.
0: Discovery is when they lay everything out?
1: They lay everything out.
0: Was you were shocked?
1: No. I know what I did. That's what I'm saying.
0: Were you shocked that they had all that information on you?
1: No, what it was is that, okay, when they laid it out, I said, you know what? We ain't going to fight over this. We ain't going to play. So I got 30-day suspension from my pharmacy license. Had to retake my license, $10,000 fine. You know, first time I've been in trouble. So it's like, that's what it was. So,
0: and that was the DEA?
1: That was the DEA.
0: Okay.
1: But when they come, when they lay it out, they not trying to, if you want to fight it, then they finna start stacking they stack.
0: If a person, resign and, go ahead and take a plea, the evidence is not out there then, right? It's kind of like sealed?
1: Yeah.
0: And they get the chance to save... They get to save their face, right?
1: They get to save face to a degree. I mean, you get to minimize the damage. So right now they're in damage control.
0: Yeah. But if they wait and the feds charge you and you fight it,
1: they go smash you.
0: Everything is out there.
1: They go smash you. Everything on your cell phone. Just like Kwame, your side chick. You know, he fought it. And they looked up and the assistant, who was an attorney, was a side chick, and they at home you have him dance. You know, they don't play fair.
0: Wow.
1: You know, Danny still had to do, what, 28?
0: Yeah. Well, luckily, Trump let him out.
1: Trump let him out. So, like I said, I was in Detroit, and I went through I watched the whole ordeal, and when they got through with him, it wasn't, you know.
0: But, Darwin, anything you want to share before we go, man?
1: You know, like I say, Paul, right now, Muskegon Heights is at a place where the reputational damage has been done with this raise. So we got to find somewhere to bring back public trust, accountability, has to be transparent. So I know that tomorrow they're having a meeting for a 90-day plan. And I felt like that, you should have had a vision when you first got in office.
2: Yeah.
1: To say, yeah, I'm going to do a 90-day plan to buy time. You can't get around what's occurring with these agencies. So now, to bring stability, when they go be like the, when they fussing and fighting, when you fussing, fighting, and arguing every meeting, come on, Paul. And it's not what I say. Anybody who had the meeting can say the same. And they was very vocal about it on Monday. They was like, we sitting here in the midst of this, y'all still want to fuss, fight, argue, disrespect one another. There's no professional decorum. There's no civility. So where's it going to come from? I've been there for 2.5 years. And so now people seeing what I've always...
0: Some people that know, they know. I don't know who they are.
1: They know.
0: They know who they are.
1: Right, because you watch them on Zoom.
0: Do what the right thing. The ones that know that there's a chance.
1: There's a chance.
0: That they have done some things wrong. Don't lead your city on like that.
2: Because when them alphabet boys come, they coming.
0: And they going to...
2: They might be investigating one thing. They going to rip your whole life apart.
1: And see, I actually feel as though that what I learned from being in the streets is that they wasn't the. Now I got that from yesterday. The DEA thing just kind of collided with something else.
2: Right.
0: Yeah. Just walked them down. Just came that way.
1: It just, you drive down the street all of a sudden.
2: Right.
0: Yeah. Well, when folks start singing.
1: Oh, man, come on,
0: when
1: man.
0: Folks singing.
1: Yeah.
0: All it takes is the wrong drug raid, Darwin.
1: Yeah.
0: The wrong drug raid with somebody who don't want to go back to prison and do a lot of time.
1: No.
0: See,
1: when they talking about, what I found out, 1 or 2 years, people will be solid. But when it's 20 years, they solid like ice. He come, they melt.
0: That's a long time, bro.
1: That's a long time.
2: I like that. Can I use that?
1: Oh, yeah.
0: All right.
1: They solid, but they solid like ice. They melt every time.
0: Darwin, great story, because you've been through a lot yourself.
1: Mm-hmm.
0: Business owner. We did a lot. Mm-hmm. One of the original gangsters of Muskegon.
1: Mm-hmm.
0: Well, not original. It was something before you.
1: Porter Anderson.
0: Right.
1: Give a shout out to Porter Anderson.
0: Right.
1: I had mentor.
0: But you turned your life around and you engaged, man.
1: See, Paul. Actually, I got to start from the beginning, going to Capital Central and then graduating from there. I never was in back of police car. I was 20. I had a pharmacy degree. So I never, I was not that kid that was in juvie or different things.
0: Right.
1: I was an L7 to, but I always knew, first chance I got, I ain't gonna lie.
0: Right. And what's crazy, darling, you come from a solid background. Like, your daddy's a doctor.
1: But I'm a rebel, Paul. Everybody knows.
0: Your mom is a pharmacist.
1: Yeah.
0: And your daddy's one of the best doctors out here. In you were in the streets.
1: Well, no, like I said, I didn't get in the streets till I was 17. So, most people get that one part. But like I say, I got it. I'm writing a book called From the Mud to the Harvest. So I can admit to mine.
0: Wow.
1: See, it's a testimony. So, I've been through tests. I want to prove that a person can. I had a conversation with my father. I said, I'm going to prove to you in Muskegon Heights, I'm going to be a millionaire again, but I'm going to walk on concrete. I ain't going to build a house on sand. I've done it twice. Wow. So my thing is that, this time I'm going to build on concrete. Mm. I could have slid up in what they were doing. I seen what they were doing, man. I ain't crazy.
0: Right.
1: I ain't want no part of it.
0: That's good.
1: I'm going to sit there and take notes and, So, and like I said, Bonnie. I supported Bonnie because she said she wanted a forensic audit and clean the city up. So Bonnie being the mayor, I actually went to the podium about 5 or 6 times and asked for 2 years for chief of police for Mo Sane and 2 years for Pearline Merriweather. I did it. Each time I went, I asked for 2 years because the charter says the mayor should be able to recommend the people she wants for her imperial post. Clerk, city manager, chief of police, and city attorney. But up there, that attorney, that attorney is quite something different, man.
0: You don't like him?
1: Well, you know, I had to actually, when I did the marijuana ballot initiative and I got the signatures, I had to sue him to even do that. So he cost me $30,000. So I'm not happy about him. You know, I feel like, why? Me and Joe Rohn talk about this. Me and Joe Rohn grew up in Woodcliff. Both our mothers got 40 plus years in this community, and people give me hell and give him hell. He ain't never been in no trouble. Right. He's trying to build Sherman shops on Sherman. Look what they're doing to him. They lie and say he ain't on the property.
0: Wow. Mm.
1: He had to get an attorney. So why people got to get an attorney, born and raised here, if you're serious about people doing business?
2: Did he have a deed?
1: Yeah, then he finally got an attorney.
2: Did he have a bill of sale?
1: Like I say, if you notice what they had, the language, the contract, he was absolutely right. He brought his attorney, and the way that they worded their contract, they had to give it to him.
0: Okay. Thanks, man. Muskegon, this is Darwin. You can check him out on Saturdays, Ray J. He's at all the city council meetings from Muskegon Heights. His hands is on the streets and very heavy engaged in politics. He did admit he's a Democrat. That's why we didn't talk about Republicans too much.
1: Well, to be honest,
0: do you have a favorite Republican?
1: When I got out of school, I was a Republican.
0: You were?
1: Oh, yeah. When Reagan was, I got out of school and Reagan was president. I was a Republican for about maybe 8 years.
0: Okay.
1: Then I realized the fact that as a Republican, who want to be John James?
0: John James.
1: They don't care about you. Who want to be Clarence Thomas?
2: They say the Republicans freed the slaves.
1: Yeah, right.
0: Well, They switched over.
1: They switched over,
0: right? They did, though. Yeah. But they switched over, not the same folks, bro.
1: See,
0: that's the only thing they can claim right now, right?
2: Mm-hmm. Well, we ain't talking reparations for us.
0: And they all of them connected to AIPAC.
1: Well, you know, Paul, AIPAC, all of them. AIPAC, you got a right to feel just like you feel. But at some point in time, as black people in this country, we have to have a PAC, a 501c4, mm-hmm. that Kwame Kufumu says, seek the political kingdom first. When we go put more money in a PAC before Nikes and, you know, we got to have these, you know what we do with our money.
0: Yeah.
1: You know.
0: I support independent, like Maxwell Frost in Orlando.
1: Mm-hmm.
0: He don't take any money for AIPAC.
1: Right.
0: I donate to his campaign.
1: Right.
0: And because one thing I noticed from traveling around the world, that we are the only country that's being bossed by Israel.
1: Well, I would say.
2: Why?
0: And when it comes down to that United Nations vote for reparation, it was just Argentina, Israel, and America that voted against acknowledging the wrongdoings of slavery. And so they control a lot. They control a lot in America, but once you leave outside America, the world knows what's going on. They know. They laughing at us. And so our politicians are bought out by them guys because they give them money, they fly them over to Israel. And this has nothing to do with the Jews because all my Jewish friends do not like Bibi.
1: They don't.
0: Yeah.
2: Who's Bibi?
0: Your uncle.
1: Netanyahu.
2: Netanyahu.
0: Yeah. He's in America right now.
1: See, Paul, I learned from the Vietnam War because when they came back the first time, people spit on the soldiers. See, Trump gave the order, and so did Netanyahu gave the order. But you got a lot of innocent people on both sides that's getting killed.
0: Yeah.
1: But mainly Israel got the power because.
0: Why?
1: Why, Paul? Because I remember 1974 when OPEC did an oil embargo. I remember going to the gas station to get some gas, and people couldn't get gas for a week or two. So Israel, to me, is like the police to the Middle East for the gas. So I think that people forget about that side of it because I was born in 1960. So in 73, when they had the oil embargo, I don't know how old you are, but you couldn't even drive a car for a week or two because mm-hmm. there was no gas in this country. So
0: mm-hmm. I think they just want to control everything.
2: Is that why we giving them so much money?
1: Yeah, you know, we give them so much money because of the fact that, you know, we believe in white supremacy is part of it. You know, mm. we could talk about the original Jews, Ethiopian.
0: Mm-hmm.
1: You know, we know who the original Jews are. But
0: the Democrats and Republicans, more Republicans now, Democrats are waking up. This line item, just give them the money. This war in Iran has nothing to do with me and Rob and you.
1: Nothing.
2: Nothing.
1: Nothing
0: to do with our grandkids.
1: Nothing
0: to do with American First. Nothing to do with our shores.
1: Paul, I'm not going to disagree with you. One thing you learn, I try to be a man of veracity. I don't disagree with anything you're saying. But what point in time do we have a lobbyist to lobby for our interests? We don't fight for our own interests.
0: Do we necessarily need a lobbyist though, or should we just elect people that would have our interests? Like, because that lobbyist comes with strings too. You know, you're gonna
1: be honest with
2: definitely.
1: You. I'll be honest with you. I was in high school, and it was probably simultaneous. I was in my mother's store. Poor dancer walked in. Everybody lost their breath. I said, "Who is that man?" He could come into a room and everybody just lost their breath. She said, "That's Port Anderson." I was at school and there was a guy walked in. His name was Edwin Farhat. He walked in. Everybody, I said, who? He said, he's a lobbyist. He didn't want to help lobby for the Bingo Act. Mm-hmm. He lobbied for the Lottery Act. He's a lobbyist. So when I go to Lansing, you walk around the building, they look like sharks. I want to take kids down there at a younger age to see this is how politics really works. When you walk through the building, you see the different politicians, but you go see 100 lobbyists walking through the hallway ready to influence policy at the committee level. So until we see how the game really works, it's a game we don't really
2: understand.
1: We don't even understand.
0: But they're paying for them meetings.
1: Yeah, yeah.
0: All right.
2: Oh, yeah, they definitely doing that.
0: Thanks to everybody watching online. Darwin, thank you for your passion, man, but for what you do to be engaged in politics. And I just hope our leaders... Those who know, because we haven't said anybody's name.
1: Nobody said my name. You know
0: they know who they are, because
1: right.
0: they know who they are. Mm-hmm. And if you know you're done, don't lead your community. If you know now, if you didn't do anything, Paul, and they got this thing wrong, fight it.
1: Paul, can I say this?
2: What they were doing.
1: Can I say this?
0: Yes,
1: once
0: sir.
1: I read the when they take your cell phone, when they take your iPad, when they take all your electronic devices, you know what you've been saying to different people.
2: Mm-hmm.
1: You know what you've been texting.
2: Mm-hmm.
1: You know what you've been emailing.
2: Mm-hmm.
1: So, and they know.
0: Yeah.
1: That's why people ask me. I said, no, we'll wait till discovery. Ain't no reason to just wish nobody back.
0: Can they plead before discovery? they probably would have cut a deal before discovery out.
1: Yeah. I mean, you know.
0: Discovery is going to ruin some legacies. Mm-hmm. Okay. Sister Vines said, Darwin, thank you. You come from a family of giants. Latoya Bradford, hey sister, great conversation. They know.
1: I knew.
0: If y'all listening, y'all know.
1: Yeah. So you
0: y'all know. And no, our community deserve. They and nobody's gonna be perfect. Don't get it wrong. We all don't make mistakes. Mm-hmm. All of us. But when people elect you to public office, and knowing the people I know that's in this thing, they ain't coming in there because of somebody made a mistake. No,
1: but you know,
0: they not come. Somebody made one mistake. This is, you don't bring 30 to 50 agents into a community because of a couple mistakes.
1: Oh, come on.
2: See, we all know better than that.
0: You don't.
2: But a lot of people think they slicker than the average cat.
1: They do till you get a knock at the door.
2: Yeah.
0: You know. Yeah. This ain't no.
2: You think you got it all figured out and you didn't do this and you can explain it away? No, they already got your explanation.
1: See, they already know that to get money out, you got to have a 501(c).
2: Mm-hmm.
1: That's what that part meant. So whoever had a 501(c) was a fiduciary agent and received money.
2: There's several of them up there got 501(c)s.
0: They know.
1: They already know.
0: If you know, you know.
1: So
0: do what's right for the community and save faith. So. It's America. You get due process. You get due process,
1: right.
0: And I think that's gonna work itself out. The city attorney don't represent a person when it's a personal thing, right? I don't think so.
1: Probably on some lawsuits, like I say, but
0: this won't be lawsuit.
1: This won't be criminal.
0: This is criminal.
2: They got
0: a lawyer up. Yeah. All right. Thank you, Mr.
2: You gotta hurry up, lawyer.
0: Yeah, hurry up. Mm-hmm. Get that. And okay. This conversation is not going away.
2: No, it's not.
0: It's not.
2: Just like when they raided the school board with Dr. Dana Bryan and nothing came out of that.
1: Well, see, I would beg to differ because of the fact if you read a newspaper article, they put in the article, these are all the 501(c)s, and they put the names. I pulled the article. They pulled the names. They put the money they had in the 501(c), and they letting people know what you will do about this.
0: Mm.
1: And so what it is that we're the only place in the country has two school boards. So I don't know exactly what happened.
0: I'm sure some other academies out there maybe. They don't have one. Ben Harbor had one, I think, at one time.
1: But two at the same time?
0: Yeah, I think they had an academy system.
1: They had a district board and a PSA board?
0: I'm not sure. I have to call. But I know they had a public academy.
1: They did.
0: Because they had to restructure down there.
1: Mm-hmm.
0: But you're probably right on that. And all right, we should go, man. Don't let you get your rest. You sweating over there. I got to turn this air on. Appreciate you, Muskegon. Those watching us online, appreciate you for, and I hope those who are listening on the airwaves, y'all know what's happening. Y'all know the people. And if you're close to those who are part of this thing, you need to keep it 100 with them.
1: Yeah, man. See,
0: and sometime it might not come from mom and daddy because they're kind of like biased with their babies.
1: Of course.
0: You know, they don't believe their babies would. But that brother, that friend, that cousin maybe, that's going to keep it 100.
1: You know, that uncle. Be like,
0: that uncle.
1: Like, look here. I've been down that road.
0: Yeah.
1: You know.
2: Yeah. Nowadays, they don't want to hear that.
0: Yeah. Do the right thing. Mm. All right, family. Going back to my music. It's Afternoon Jams. Keep it here.

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All of this gon' get different, young. 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And make sure you take care of your children, young. I know you think that you slip, but they slicker. Don't f*** around me, cause I'm slipping, young. And if you get caught up, then stand on the business. Don't be the one up on the stand as a witness. And don't be the one that you on the standpoint to. Don't be none of that co-defendant. Don't be the one turned to when they look in your eyes and they hand you that sentence. Out here trying to be tough, tighten up.

0: money, young. Save up your money, young.
1: Feel like you better watch out side of yourself, man. I'm
0: save with your bunny, young. Yeah, yeah. If
1: you leave alone with
0: that dollar, you got it. It's supposed to be none of that miss. Yeah, especially if you trust it with your life, and it's supposed to be your brother, young.
1: Yeah.
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